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0: Rock and Roll Hall of Fame. But then again, this ain't your average rock and roll rodeo. Confide in him now, and you shall be rewarded. It's Alice's Attic with Alice Cooper.
1: It's Alice Cooper here to be your guide to the airwaves. Without me, you would just float around through the cosmos for eternity. Endlessly, pointlessly. That's a long time to go without hearing AC/DC. Anyway, we got a big hour of radio ahead of us. Movie Music Madness featuring Journey. Then Tales from the Attic about some praise that a legend gave me. And finally, rock trivia on a supergroup from the 80s. But now, let's hear this.
0: Alice's Attic Weekend.

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It's Alice's Attic with Alice Cooper.

0: 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It's Movie Music Madness, starring the one and only Alice Cooper.
1: Nothing encapsulates the 1980 comedy world more than a movie starring Rodney Dangerfield, Bill Murray, and Chevy Chase, directed by Harold Ramis, Caddyshack. One of the most quoted movies, that and Airplane, of all time. Harold Ramis was the head writer at Second City TV. And if you've ever seen their comedy half hour that they had, just called Second City TV from Toronto, one of the funniest things you've ever seen in your life. And they had all kinds of stories going on. They had a soap opera called The Days of the Week. Everybody on that show was brilliant. I could name the cast, but if you want to be very impressed, go and look at the cast of Second City TV. It's every comedian that ever made it. One of the most popular sports comedies ever made, by the way. The soundtrack was produced by Kenny Loggins and Roy Thomas Baker, who created mostly an original music soundtrack. But they also threw in a few hits of the era, including Journey's Any Way You Want It. So here's Any Way You Want It from Caddyshack.

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0: This is Tales from the Attic.
2: I've received some nice reviews over the years from peers. John Lennon or Paul McCartney are telling you they love one of your songs is pretty much magic to your ears. But one of the strangest ones happened in 78. I woke up to Rolling Stone magazine, a big Bob Dylan interview, and he stated, "I think Alice Cooper is an overlooked songwriter." And I went, "What? Bob Dylan has actually listened to one of my songs?" And it ends up that, yeah, he's very much listens to everything. And what a compliment to get from the poet laureate. That's like Shakespeare going, "Hey, you know that play you wrote? It's pretty good." I didn't even realize Bob Dylan knew I existed, let alone that he had listened to any of my songs. I did meet Dylan and thanked him. And he just says, "Well, I just say what I think." And we talked about boxing. He's a boxing aficionado, especially the middleweights of the 80s. My favorite was always Roberto Duran. I thought he was the guy everybody feared more than anybody else. Well, if you think I'm an underrated songwriter, send your thoughts to Alice at alicesattic.com. Rock Trivia is up right after this, so stay right there.
0: Alice will be right back.
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1: Which supergroup formed in London 1981 with members of King Crimson, Yes, and Emerson, Lake & Palmer? It was a band Asia. After Yes and ELP broke up in 1981, John Wetton, Steve Howe, Jeff Downes, and Carl Palmer got together to record their album Asia, which became an instant hit. They also became a favorite of the brand new TV network MTV. And if you were a favorite there, you were going to get played every hour. They played their video in constant rotation. Total supergroup. So here's one you probably know from Asia. Soul Survivor.

0: 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Alice's Attic with Alice Cooper.
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4: 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He's got his microphone on, and his leathers are just back from the cleaners. It's Alice's Attic with Alice Cooper.
5: I'm just checking in on you people at the top of the hour. And by you people, of course, I'm referring to my sick things, my mutants, my minions, all you glorious weirdos who share a love of rock and roll with your Uncle Alice. I bet you never imagined you'd have an Uncle Alice who wore eye makeup and talk to you every night while throwing knives. Did you? Well, congratulations. I'm grateful for you. And here's some rock that we both dig.
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Music Madness with Alice is minutes away. And now, it's more rock. It's Alice's Attic with Alice Cooper.

0: coming to your radio right now. It's Movie Music Madness, starring the one and only Alice Cooper.
1: Maybe Norman Greenbaum isn't the most rock star name ever, but he certainly wrote a great song in Spirit in the Sky. And more than that, the tone of the guitar on that song was just amazing to hear. There was a great movie starring Burt Reynolds in 1974 called The Longest Yard, which I guess you could call a prison sports dramedy. It was remade in 2005 with Chris Rock and Adam Sandler. You might see where this is going. Spirit in the Sky was in the 2005 version of the film, and it sounded just like this.

0: more Alice Cooper.
1: 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Alice's Attic with Alice Cooper.
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1: Just wanted to let you know that I'm an alien in human form and was sent to Earth to usher the world into world peace. I'm 60 Earth years old, so my revelation is underway with the team. People in my team are from the FBI, CIA, Scotland Yard, ASIO, NZSIS, Interpol. 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Beam me up, Eric. And by the way, Eric, you know that little chick with the three heads? I think she's got something for you.
0: Alice will be back in a moment.
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1: What are the first names of the Davies Brothers and the Kinks? And if you don't know, Uncle Alice might make you sit in the corner with a dunce cap on. Ray and Dave are their names. Ray is the older brother, and the two were born in London in the mid-1940s. They formed the Kinks in 1962, and you may know their breakthrough hit, You Really Got Me. Right now, I'm going to play you a later song from the Kinks from 1981, so here's Destroyer.

0: coming up next. Alice's Attic with Alice Cooper.
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0: Alice's Attic Weekend.

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0: Imitation is the sincerest form of flattery. Either that, or they just ran out of song ideas. Whichever the case, here's a Cooper's cover now.
1: The Blue Cheer cover of Eddie Cochran's Summertime Blues is one of those covers where the original and the cover are so different that it's barely a cover at all. The original was released in July 1958 by Eddie Cochran, a 19-year-old from Oklahoma City. A decade later, the San Francisco band Blue Cheer released their version. They had come out of the Haight-Ashbury scene and were connected to the Grateful Dead's management circle, and their approach to volume was, in 1968 standards, genuinely extreme. They were known for playing at sound levels that were not safe for indoor settings. They took Cochran's sparse hand clap and acoustic guitar original and ran it through the wall of amplifiers. Blue Cheer's cover became the first heavy metal song to break into the top 40. Blue Cheer definitely came out and did an experiment that worked. They took it and made it a metal song. Here's Summertime Blues, Blue Cheer.

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0: Alice's Attic with Alice Cooper presents more fun and freaky facts. 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
1: Ready to be freaked out? Here we go. The Macedonian king Demetrius the Besieger was the first ruler to put his image on a coin. Before that, coins only featured divine beings. I said this recently. Somebody said, if you could have one thing on this planet, what would it be? I said, I want my picture on the money. I think that's as good as it gets. The idea of birthstones dates back to the Old Testament, with a gemstone for each of the 12 tribes. The month October is named after octo, which means eight, as it was the eighth month of the Roman calendar. And finally tonight, humans are the only creatures to have chins. Even chimpanzees and gorillas lack the actual bone that extends from our jaws to constitute the chin. Well, it's time for a break while you think about all of that, but I'll be right back with rock trivia featuring a whistle break after this.
0: More Alice Cooper is coming up next.
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1: Where did the Scorpions write the song Winds of Change? Answer, who cares? No, they were on a boat ride on the river in Moscow. In August of 1989, they went to the Russian capital for the Moscow Music Peace Festival, which was a two-day event at Lenin Stadium with a capacity of 100,000 people. So it was the first time Western heavy metal acts had been permitted to play in the Soviet capital. The lineup, Scorpions, Ozzy, Motley Crue, Cinderella, Skid Row, alongside Soviet bands Gorky Park and Brigada S. In the days before the show, the Scorps went down the Moskva River on a boat with all the other bands, MTV journalists and Red Army soldiers, and the song Winds of Change came to them. Here's that song, Winds of Change.

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26: 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I went to another session to deal with some other problem foods, and I lost another 10 pounds. 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More important, cholesterol and blood pressure improved. 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
0: 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Your home for Bob and Tom in the morning and classic rock that really rocks all day is Wheels 104.5, a Cumulus Media station. Welcome to the deepest confines of the mind of Alice Cooper. It's a bit dusty up here, and oh, is it cluttered. There's a memory of hanging out with John Lennon and Anne Murray at L.A.'s The Troubadour in 73. And over here is Alice's Cortez High School locker combination. And why is there a random recollection of pre-concert pickled herring in Oslo in 2017? But amidst the melange, there's a wealth of rock and roll tidbits and knowledge that never fails to entertain and engage. So without further ado, here's your fastidious host. It's Alice's Attic with Alice Cooper.
7: You're back with your undead host, Alice Cooper. After the show tonight, I can crawl back into the grave I came out of. But in the meantime, stick around this hour for a ton of fun. An Attic classic featuring Badfinger. Then a listener email. And finally, we'll top it off with a song we just don't understand from Van Halen. But first, let's get to the music.
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0: Alice's Attic with Alice Cooper. Here's an Attic classic.
1: Up until 1970, Badfinger was best known as the Beatles' protégés on Apple Records. Their first massive hit, Come and Get It, was written and produced by Paul McCartney. While grateful, the band and frontman Pete Ham, in particular, was desperate to prove they could write their own hits without relying on a Beatle hand-me-down. Then came the song No Matter What. It became historically significant as the original template for power pop. With a blend of heavy guitars, bright melodies, and multi-part harmonies that influenced bands like Cheap Trick and The Knack. No Matter What could have been a Beatles song, but it was written by them because they were so influenced by the Beatles. But they did an amazing job of writing a Beatles song there. Come and Get It. The Hollywood Vampires did that with McCartney on our first album. And that was having royalty in the studio. So here's Badfinger with No Matter What.

0: What? You think radio this brilliant is free? We'll be back with more amazing Alice Cooper after the break. Alice's Attic with Alice Cooper.
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1: Alice, I heard the rumors a while back that you had died. I was in shock, but very pleasantly surprised to see you're still alive. Do you ever pay attention to the rumors that go around the internet? I'm sure you've been subject of your share of rumors over the years. Thanks for the years of entertainment, Jill. Well, here's the deal. Now that AI is out and all the fake news, I'm in the news every day. The other day, my wife had triplets or double or twins. I saved a bus full of nuns going over a cliff. That every day, it's another story. I guess everybody in my family has at one point died and then came back to life. So, yeah, I have fun hearing the rumors. And I think every single artist in the world has had a fake death thing on the internet. Well, if you thought I was dead, well, you're right. I'm a vampire. Write to me at alice@alicesattic.com. I'll be right back with a song we just don't understand from Van Halen. So don't move.
0: Hey, Alice needs a little bathroom break once in a while.
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0: More of Alice's Attic with Alice Cooper coming up.
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0: Confounded, bewildered, and befuddled? Let Alice Cooper clear it up for you in songs we just don't understand.
1: The 1978 Van Halen track Jamie's Cryin' tells the story of a young woman's regret and heartbreak following a one-night stand. Jamie meets a guy she is genuinely interested in and hopes for a real relationship, but she can tell right away that only wants a hookup. What makes the song unique for a hard rock anthem is that David Lee Roth writes it from a surprisingly sympathetic perspective towards the woman, contrasting with the party-heavy, swaggering persona Van Halen was known at the time. But did you know what inspired the song? Producer Ted Templeman said the inspiration actually came from a two-note guitar lick Eddie Van Halen played, which sounded like someone sobbing. Roth wrote the lyrics in about 20 minutes to match that whining guitar line. So let's hear it. Jamie's

0: And that concludes another magical and memorable edition of Alice's Attic. Maybe you'll hear from Alice during the week, or maybe you'll just have to wait in quiet desperation for Alice to deem you worthy of his attention again next weekend. Alice's Attic with Alice Cooper.
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0: 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My energy level exploded. I went to another session to deal with some other problem foods, and I lost another 10 pounds. 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More important, cholesterol and blood pressure improved. My friend went and she lost 20 pounds in the first 2 months. So does Mark Patrick hypnosis work? Oh yeah, it works. Nothing has changed my life more. Well, except maybe my husband. 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Makes me cry.
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2: It's comedian Jim Brewer. Hey, Jim, how are you, sir?
3: I'm doing good, you know? See, at these stages, too, you call a comedian, and they go, ah, man, I know it's really early for you. I'm 58. I'm up at 5, 6 a.m. How can I live my day the fullest at this point?
2: Yeah, get them while you can. Work them am I correct in saying that you are not particularly a smoker or et cetera?
3: I'm not that character, but it wasn't even close to that character. But no, I do enjoy once in a while, especially now the kids are older, a little gummy here and there to get me to sleep at nighttime. But Not like back in the day, but I definitely enjoy it.
2: Would you agree that the gummies don't have the ritual and the romance of I mean, I can't imagine the movie Easy Rider where Dennis Hopper and Peter Fonda quarter up a gummy. He hands it to Nicholson and he goes, I've got my store bought. You know what I mean? Some of the romance is gone.
4: I made these in my basement. You're really going to enjoy them. Normally they're 20 milligrams, but I'm going to start you with 10.
2: I didn't see that coming. So you got your live stage act out there. Give me a little bit of a feel for what it's like these days.
3: Well, you talking about my act?
2: Yeah.
3: My act is well, I'm a storyteller. It takes me like 20 minutes to get to the point. However, it really does. It's like what I love is when I start my journey, usually I'll have a premise, right? And then I start the premise. And then about 5 minutes in, they're going, where's he? He's on a completely different set. I like the Richard Jenny used to take a premise, he'd take a pen, and then the next thing you know, he's spending 10, 15 minutes on the pen, but he keeps going in all these different angles. That's a lot of the, I think I have 5 subjects throughout my entire show. I think I do getting lost at this stage in a doorway, which that still complicates me. I think there's some weird voodoo stuff with a doorway. I really do. It's like, I've never walked down the street and forget where I am. I never checked in a hotel know where I am. But I could sit here and go, oh, I'm going to put my belt on. And then the minute I go through a doorway, I'm like, why am I in this room?
2: I experience that every time I leave this room to go get coffee, and I'm, wait a minute, was I going to go to the bathroom? Why am I in front of the refrigerator? I totally get that. Yeah, that makes sense.
3: And then the only way to save yourself is you got to go back through the doorway and then try to figure out what just happened.
2: That's great. Your stories end up with a payoff coming back to the actual topic, unlike, say, when we talk with broadcaster Dick Vitale, and he tells 3/4 of a story, then gets diverted into something else, and then you never find out what happened to the guy at the 3-point line. So there is a payoff because you've got all your marbles. Tell us about your family life. You mentioned the kids are growing up, but what's going on there?
3: So I have a daughter that's 27. She's the oldest one. And then I have the middle one. There's always one that shows up back home. She's back home. There's always one you think you're free, and then out of nowhere, like, hey, is it okay if I stay at the house for a couple months, maybe save some cash? And do you guys have a car, maybe? Oh, my God. Did I show you my new tattoos?
2: This all sounds very familiar. Isn't the phrase that they're using boomerang children or something?
5: Yeah, that is.
3: Yes, I've got a lot of boomerangs going on. And then the youngest one might pull it off. She's in culinary school.
2: Oh.
3: And she rolls around with some big shot chefs, and she's only 21, and now she's in Honolulu until April. working with some Michelin chef, and she retires. She graduates in a year, but she's crushing it as a chef.
2: That's awesome. Which... We have a culinary school candidate right here in the room with us, Miss Hooker.
3: Oh, yeah?
2: Miss Hooker's been talking about just this is how hot we are during the breaks. We were honest to God having a discussion about why regular chefs hate bakers and people who bake are a different breed. They're two different animals. Yeah, we're big on talking about cooking. That's great, though. Working in restaurants is awesome. I used to do it. Did you ever have like a gig prior to being a comedian? Were you a house painter?
3: Yeah, I was a waiter.
2: Yeah?
3: Waiter.
2: Would you agree that working in restaurants is great training for almost anything?
3: I think working in restaurant, before I got married, I would tell other people, you know, the type of females I was extremely attracted to was anyone that was waiting on tables. And I'm like, really? Like, first of all, they're busting their chops to work. They're willing to work. They work all out. They deal with all types of human beings.
2: Yep.
3: Being harassed, going in the kitchen, you're dealing with a chef like, oh, this has been sitting up here for like 45 seconds, Carol.
2: They're all insane.
3: Don't even think about bringing it back. You know, I worked in some nice resort where the lady wanted her prime rib cooked a little more, right? So I bring in the prime rib. And this is I got to wear a bow tie. I had to wear a tuxedo at this place. And I walk in. I guess she wants it well done. And she should have ordered the end piece. And then he just took our juice and he put it over. And he goes, here, it's cooked more.
2: Yep, we've all experienced that.
3: Yeah, but I think waiting on tables and working in a restaurant are very, very, I look up a lot to those individuals. Unless you're like 45 and you're still living at home and something happened.
2: Yeah, I'm a big fan. By the way, I should point out we are speaking with comedian Jim Brewer.
3: My dad grew up the road in Dayton, Kentucky, not Dayton, Ohio, as he would say, not Ohio, Kentucky, Dayton, Kentucky. And it's one of those places where, well, I should write the book. The top 10 cities my father dropped a deuce in public. And one of them was... Well, one of them was that spot in Kentucky, Newport, because there's a nice area there. It's like there's a lot of stores. There used to be, I think, the Funny Bone. There used to be a comedy club in Newport. And I brought him there and visit my aunts. And, yeah, it was towards the end. I just remember him going, I got to go. And I knew it was already over.
2: No.
3: There was no way. That was, That's how I remember. And then we had to go to walk him to an Irish pub and sneak him in, get him in the stall, take his clothes off, go find a place that sold clothes, then come back, keep him in there, and then go back in. And on my kids' lives, on his soul is a true story. When I had his clothes back on, after heaving, too, for like, when you're, yeah, and when I'm cleaning it, and the whole time, neck is still killing me. I just remember they didn't take off the you know, when you buy clothes and they have the little white plastic thing stuck on there?
0: Yes.
3: Yeah. Yeah, it still had that. So at the end, even when we were leaving, he had these long sweatpants on and just this plastic thing dragging. I was like, oh, God, this would be a great movie scene right here if it ever came to fruition. But yeah, one of the best places my father dropped a deuce right there in Newport.
2: Ah, the memories. Thank you. Well, Jim Brewer, it's always a great pleasure.
3: And I want to thank you because I know Bob is retired. But it was you two that really helped push this hokey pokey thing back in the day. You guys really put that out there and were a huge support with my stand-up. So I thank you for really knocking this one out of the park.
2: Of course, you're so welcome.
3: I give credit to you guys for this one.
2: Jim Brewer, ladies and gentlemen. Thanks, Jim. Glad it's going well for you. Appreciate it very much.
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19: 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I'm a gentleman who lives in gay Paris. 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But when I need a little pick-me-up, I don't take my coffee from the coffee cup.

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3: Every
1: air
3: morning you guys team up and ruin our climate.
4: Let's get to something interesting. Mr. Oskey, what do you have for us?
2: Big news today. My daughter's boyfriend has asked me to teach him how to change his oil.
1: Whoa!
2: So today, tonight, me and Timmy, under the hood of his Malibu, we're changing some oil.
3: And this will be recorded?
5: Come on.
2: No.
5: Do you have a creeper?
2: No, I don't.
1: Please tell me.
2: I have a big piece of cardboard.
1: Please tell me his name is Timmy and he does have a Malibu.
2: Timmy and he does have a Malibu.
1: I'm so happy.
3: And Jeff, that's right. Even if you did have a creeper, kid doesn't get to use it. No. It's cardboard time.
2: That's right.
5: Really?
3: You got to learn that way first.
4: That's and true. Make sure he puts the cap back on.
2: Well, and he was smart. He didn't come to me. He had my daughter come to me and ask, hey, will you teach? He wants you to teach. Because I can't turn my daughter down.
5: Right.
2: This kid, I would have laughed in his face and walked away. But no, I am now teaching this young lad how to change his own oil.
5: That's a good thing for him to learn.
2: Every man should know how to do it.
4: I have a question for you. A friend of mine sent me a photograph. I think he sent it to you as well, Pat. And he was with his lady friend, who is quite distinguished. And she was asking him to remove the seeds from a kind of a chili flake thing.
3: I'm out.
4: Bear with me here.
3: No, I mean, if that were me.
6: Yeah, he would do a lot of stuff.
4: Again, Josh, what's the friend looking for? Perpetually single. That's right.
3: Yeah.
4: Certain compromises must be made in the world of love, Josh. I'll take you outside and tell you in a minute. what is it? It's like they're like chili flakes. You know, the ones that come in the shape. Yeah, those things.
5: Red pepper flakes.
4: Thank you. I'm sorry. That's what they were. But there were seeds in it.
2: Okay.
4: So my question is, he showed him, he was cleaning them out with a card kind of thing. And he said it reminded him of the old days. And I texted him back and I said, you really should be doing that on a Led Zeppelin double album.
3: Absolutely.
5: Oh, yeah.
2: That'd be perfect.
4: There he is. I'm putting this picture of him up there.
3: Oh, it's that poor son of a bitch.
4: Yeah.
6: He's been doing a lot lately.
2: This sad,
6: get together.
4: And I don't mean to throw him under the bus here. There was a time.
1: I'm glad you don't mean to throw him under the bus.
4: I didn't put that picture up there. Did you do that, Pat?
6: No.
2: Based on his technique, that's not the first time he's...
4: That was my point. It was that he may be taking the seeds out of chili flakes, but there was a time.
3: That's a man who knows what he's doing.
4: Yeah. But
2: 10 out of 10.
4: It's kind of a lost art for a number of reasons, but the return of the vinyl album...
5: Mm-hmm.
4: And also the
5: your pot's clean now.
4: Yeah, apparently. I don't know. But it's my understanding that they don't. Back in the day, the pot had a lot of seeds in it, and it was
3: and stems.
4: Oh. And it was not very good. And you know,
2: I found a nickel one time. I got brickweed.
5: Yeah,
2: like that had a corner on it. You knew if it had a corner, a 3D corner to it, you were getting really good weed. And I was breaking it apart, and a nickel fell out. I was like, "Oh, I got."
3: Well, it was a nickel bag, wasn't it?
6: Very good.
2: Touché.
3: I remember learning when I remember the exact moment I learned that pot seeds will pop in a when lit.
2: Oh yeah,
3: because we got kind of lazy one time.
1: Oh, okay.
4: And Chick, you tell the story. Your dad had a machine that would roll.
1: Well, a machine is a big word for it. It was hand powered. It was a strop of leather stretched. Across a metal.
2: Yeah, I have that machine.
1: It would roll cigarettes, standard cigarettes, but you could also roll your doobie with it. And that's what my dad would use it for. Yeah.
4: But I guess we're talking about certain skills that apply later in life. And now if you need to remove the seeds from your chili flakes.
3: You know, he's a good man. Well, I always knew he was a sweet man.
2: Yeah, but that's insane. I mean, I'm sure she's a lovely lady.
4: You wouldn't remove the seeds from the chili flakes of the lady you
3: would. You know I would. You know I would.
1: Absolutely. With my teeth. Okay.
3: Yeah. Happy to.
4: Now, do the seeds not taste good in the chili flakes?
3: She may have dietary reasons.
6: Okay. Are these fancy chili flakes? I've never heard of seeds.
4: I didn't know.
1: You should stay away.
3: The seeds are kind of flat and, you know, in those things and stuff.
1: You need to stay away from seeds, right? All seeds, right?
3: That's been debunked by most medical professionals.
1: No kidding.
3: Regarding diverticulitis.
1: Okay.
3: Yes.
1: All right.
3: Yeah. But to each their own. Whatever your doctor has told you, do it.
1: Sure. Okay.
4: Okay. Now, we're going to get back to the sports page. Is that correct?
1: Well, not just any sports, Tom. A British strongman accomplished an astounding feat of strength while on fire.
3: Oh, what? Gosh.
1: There he is. Well, he's barely on fire.
3: Well, no, it's like the Wish You Were Here album.
4: Yeah, his back and head are on. You can see the flames. And then there's a green cable going to the hood of an automobile. And he's backing up. What you can't see is what?
1: According to a newspaper, the Yorkshire Post, Mr. John Stevenson pulled a 2-ton French police car 131 feet using just his penis.
3: I bet it goes wee-oo, wee-oo, like a weird police car.
1: Oh, there he is.
5: Oh, look at that. What a... Whoa.
3: Now,
1: how much of that...
3: You can't even tell if that's really attached to his wiener.
5: It could be attached around his waist, right, Josh?
6: Fancy belt.
1: The 50-year-old Stevenson said the stunt hurt, quote, quite a bit.
5: A bet.
3: What, the fire or the penis tugging?
1: He's just mentioned the stunt. See, I guess all of it.
4: I don't like this. This is like a three-ring circus. You can't focus on the one thing. Yeah, is the fire going
3: to
4: get him?
3: I think the fire is meant to distract us from the fact that his penis is not actually attached to that.
5: I'm with you, Josh. I'm skeptical.
4: But I think if you can pull a car with your penis, you should be able to get your car out of impound for free.
3: You're exactly right. Yeah. But you have to do it that way, right?
4: Yes. I had a car impounded once, and rather than pay the $100,
1: he did say everything's still intact, though.
3: All right,
5: that's good.
1: Stevenson told the newspaper he performed the stunt to help raise awareness of prostate cancer and bullying in schools.
3: Okay.
4: It's kind of an odd combination.
5: Yeah.
4: Okay.
1: Hey, underpants.
3: In England, don't they call the hood the bonnet?
1: Yeah. Yes. Mm-hmm. The bonnet and the boot.
3: And the windscreen instead of a windshield?
1: Windshield, yeah. Windscreen.
3: Weirdos.
1: Exactly right.
4: So, was this...
1: And don't get me started on pickup trucks.
4: So was this wrapped around his the whole package down there, do you suppose?
5: I can't tell from the picture.
1: You saw it. It looked like it was just around the joint.
3: Did look like it was wrapped around just the penis itself.
1: The shaft, not the...
3: The testicles, that's asking too much of the body, isn't it?
6: Yes.
3: The wiener has some
2: limitations. But don't you want to go with as close to the base as possible?
1: Yes.
4: No, see, to me, no. This really is...
3: Maybe center?
1: Because keep the testicles out of it. They're far too sensitive.
3: Right.
2: Going to his

0: There may have been eyewitnesses that saw him actually attach this and everything.
1: Certainly.
2: He's trying to bring awareness of what is it again?
1: Prostate cancer and bullying in schools.
2: See, this to me brings awareness of mental health issues. that he has them, and as a society, we are finding this worthy of
3: If he wanted
2: discussion.
3: To do prostate, he should have pulled it with a butt plug.
4: Thank you. That's what I was going to say.
3: Yes.
4: You'd go from then behind.
0: Now that's grip.
5: Yeah.
0: Because
5: you
0: can't pull the butt plug out.
5: Yeah.
0: You're disqualified.
2: Is that possible?
5: I mean, you got
2: to. Well, you have to have.
4: Jeff, you really have to.
2: Jeff, you. Wait a minute.
5: I mean, if a record's got to be set, I'll try it.
0: If you can pull a red wagon that way, I will give you $1,000.
5: Now, wait a minute. No idea how much my van costs to be fixed is $1,000. I will do it today.
0: And Christy Lee is sitting in the red wagon.
4: No.
2: I bet you could do it.
6: Not with Christy Lee.
0: You have to clench your anus.
2: What would the apparatus look like? Would it be a bulbous insert that would be?
1: Yeah,
4: I have a little red flyer wagon. If you'd like to use
2: it. Oh, this is great.
1: Oh, okay, the more bulbous, the better.
2: Yeah, it would have to be something that you can really.
0: And your father has to be there watching live.
2: Wait a second. Now. That's just cruel. I think it'd be better if
5: kill the man.
2: It would be better if his dad heard about it from one of his friends.
0: Yeah. And you have to stare him in the eyes the whole time just keep saying, "I love you, Dad."
1: And the first 100 listeners to show up can also watch.
0: And you have to keep saying, "Are you proud of me, Daddy? Are you proud of your boy?
6: What do you think of me now, Daddy?"
2: Now, I have a question. Would you back up or would you go forward with your...
6: forward, I think.
0: I see what you're asking.
6: Coming through the legs.
0: We're all saying he's going forward.
4: Yeah, that's what I'm thinking.
6: Going through the legs.
0: Because that way you really have to clench.
4: Yeah.
2: And what could go wrong?
0: Well, I think the...
2: Would it just pop out, or could you get like a prolapsed anus?
5: Well, it could be like if you're towing a car and that rope breaks and it shoots back and hit the butt plug hits Christy in the face and gives her a black eye.
6: A brown eye.
2: Yeah. Boy, that'd be a tough one to explain to the health insurance people. Well,
4: then I'd get pink eye.
0: Oh, yeah.
5: Yeah.
0: I mean, it's about the domino's fall. 2 weeks
6: of war. Yeah. Yeah.
2: Maybe we should cancel this promotion.
0: All right. Well,
2: I was trying. I believe we have one more story in the world of sports.
1: Yes, we do.
7: Stupid world record.
1: A Virginia man has broken the Guinness World Record for the most pull-ups in 24 hours.
0: Oh, boy.
1: According to reports, 22-year-old Xavier Dillard performed a total of 12,412 pull-ups to beat the current record of
2: 3,400.
0: Yeah, I know, the orange ice cream treat, yep.
2: No, that's a push-up.
4: Push-ups.
2: No.
0: I know what you were going to do.
2: No, that's not what I was going to do.
0: What were you going to do?
2: I was going to say, my son Willie had the record for the most pull-ups I had to change in a 24-hour period when he was 2.5 years old one time.
1: I'm a big boy now.
0: Boy, I was way off.
2: Yeah.
0: Sorry. But you can understand why I might.
2: But those are push-ups you're referring to.
5: Yeah, you hold that record, right?
2: Now, do you like those?
0: I do. I like that orange sherbet flavor. Yeah.
2: Do you?
0: Yeah. I like dreamsicles and stuff.
1: And the cream filling?
5: I will only eat my ice cream out of a toilet paper roll.
2: Mm-hmm.
5: That's why I only go with
2: those prefab cones that come wrapped in paper.
0: Yeah. Like a drumstick?
2: Yeah, those aren't bad.
0: No, they're great. Yeah.
1: They're great.
2: Every once in a while. Oh,
5: not
2: yeah.
5: bad. You they're know, the best thing you. Ice creams bring to the table.
2: Oh, yeah.
0: They are good.
1: You can get them with vanilla ice cream or chocolate ice cream or butter pecan ice cream.
2: What was your go-to? Who was your, when you were growing up, the truck that came through town? And in my city, it was Uncle Marty. That was the name of the truck.
1: I bet it was.
5: Was it called Good Touch Ice Cream?
0: Yeah. Listen, don't tell your parents' kids ice cream cones.
1: Ours was Mr. Softy.
2: Now, was that a truck or was that a...
1: It was a truck, and my best friend, who might be listening right now, his brother drove the Mr. Softy truck.
4: Oh, nice. So lucky.
1: Needless to say, David and I were chubby.
0: What, was soft serve an option?
1: Absolutely.
2: Not with Uncle Marty.
1: Yeah. They had
0: never was with me either, yeah.
1: They had just like at the Dairy Queen, they had one of those on board.
0: Awesome.
4: Yeah.
0: I've seen those.
4: That.
0: I never saw it in real life.
1: Yep, something else.
2: And did it have the standard music?
1: Yeah.
2: kind of a calliope.
1: Turkey in the straw, whatever it was.
2: I think it was off in Turkey.

0: the straw.
1: And it had the logo of Mr. Softy.
2: Ours was like a bell. A swirl head.
1: Yeah. The ice cream cone.
3: Oh, you guys had
1: head.
3: That?
1: Yeah.
3: Oh, those are classic.
1: Yep.
0: It's great.
3: Ours was just a van.
2: Ours was a van.
3: The menu on the side.
1: Mm-hmm. And the windows blacked out.
2: And what did you get?
4: Guy with a cast.
2: What was your go-to?
3: Drumstick was always the... I never cared for bomb pops. I never cared for... The things that you wanted to be good weren't, like the Pac-Man with the gumball eyes.
2: Oh.
3: And those lasted for... Teenage Mutant Ninja Turtles.
2: I like the strawberry shortcake things.
5: Oh,
2: remember
5: yeah.
2: those?
5: Those are good.
2: Yeah, you can get those at Aldi.
5: Yes.
1: I stick to this memory. They had Cap'n Crunch ice cream bars.
2: Yes.
1: And
3: they did.
1: Chocolate coating on the outside and ice cream and nuts on the... It was so... Freaking good.
0: Do these trucks still exist?
3: They do. Yeah. Every now and again, one will make its way through my neighborhood.
1: I think so.
3: But it's all, yeah. I swear, sometimes it's like 12:15 p.m. I'm like, what are you, no kids are, well, I guess in the summertime they
1: oh,
3: are.
1: Oh, okay. Oh, all right. Yeah. Well, and you're, coming down, you want some ice cream, right?
3: Well, I'm usually reading on my porch. Oh, these whippersnappers.
1: Sons of bitches.
3: Get your...
0: Did you knock the kids out of the way as you rushed to
3: get
0: the truck?
3: Get your treats, fatties.
0: You don't... So if
1: do you knock the kids out of the way?
3: The ice cream truck sucks. I'm not...
0: You wouldn't... Oh, if an ice cream truck came down my street, I'd immediately be out
3: it's
0: there.
3: It's all garbage. If they had the drumstick, then maybe. Other than that, you can keep it.
1: Huh.
3: Yeah. Well, this is like from a Lynch movie.
5: I'm surprised you had an ice cream truck in your neighborhood.
0: Oh, yeah. Uncle Marty.
5: Did you just give him the code to the gate so he could get in?
1: I'm Uncle Marty. The one-man party.
0: Well, I'm sorry. So the guy has a world record. How did we get on this? I blame
1: 12,412 pull-ups. The current record, it was 12,345.
6: You don't run to the ice cream truck when it's on your street? You don't bust out of your house not even opening the door like the Kool-Aid man when you hear the bell of the ice cream man? You don't hold him at gunpoint and steal the van? You don't fat piece of crap?
1: You don't knock other kids out of the way to get to the ice cream.
0: I thought you guys missed it.
4: No. We're just trying to process it.
2: You are a bully, Tom.
6: You don't eat the van thinking that the ice cream man's candy truck is made out of ice cream?
1: And I think I speak on behalf of all of us. Some mornings it's a little easier to take. Now, this morning, it's very obvious to all of us that you don't want us here.
2: Right.
0: So, I'm glad you're here because I am about one quarter here.
1: Okay.
0: I had a dog. There was thunder last night. Check local listings. And my dog woke me up over and over again. I had a brutal yesterday. Got nothing done. There we go. Here's the guy doing the push-up pull-up record.
2: Did he get a break? He got a break at some point.
1: Did
2: right?
1: you hear what Christy said when she saw him?
3: it could be taken a few different ways.
1: Yes.
2: No, it like hurt me because that's so hard to do. Oh, he does get a break every now and then.
1: Oh, he's wearing, okay. Man, he's wearing gloves.
3: Yeah, he's
1: come
3: got 24
1: on.
3: Hours to do whatever number he did.
4: It's so hard.
5: Oh, he has done more push-ups in 20 or pull-ups in 24 hours than I have in a life. He beat my lifetime record by like 20,000.
2: He did more pull-ups right there than I've ever done in my lifetime. That was what, 10?
0: His arms are tomorrow going to look like those flailing arms at the used car dealer.
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29: After more than 20 years of marriage, I can tell you this. Every couple fights. Among my friend group, I see what separates the strong relationships from the weak ones, and that isn't avoiding conflict. It's something therapists call emotional safety. Emotional safety means you can share your real feelings, even the hard ones, without fear of being attacked, dismissed, or rejected. When that's missing, you start walking on eggshells, hiding parts of yourself, and resentment starts to build up. So how do you cultivate emotional safety? One therapist put it simply, the only difference between the best and worst relationships is an ability to repair after a fight. Every repair starts with a conversation, trying to listen without blaming. Name what you are feeling instead of attacking. It's hard sometimes, and there is no shame and getting help from a therapist. I'm Dr. Sanjay Gupta, helping you live a better life.
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30: 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You need it. You can't live without it.
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0: Do we have Mr. Dombrowski joining us at this point?
31: There he is.
1: Hi, Joe. How are you?
32: Can I just say, how dare Josh Arnold wear flannel again? I come on the show again, Josh.
1: I don't remember if you were a fan or not.
33: No.
1: Are you upset because I'm turning you on, or are you upset because I'm putting you off?
32: I don't know. Here's the thing. I don't know what's more upsetting, you wearing the flannel or me trying to insult you wearing the flannel while wearing a camouflage hat.
1: I was going to say. And an LLB.
32: I know. I'm over here trying to make fun of you. Literally, I look like I walked out of Lowe's. This is insane.
0: Joe Dombrowski is our guest. Joe is one of my favorite human beings, one of the funniest guests we've had in years on this show. And Joe's new special is called Dad on Arrival, which we were just talking about what a great title that is. I mean, just right off the bat.
1: Awesome.
0: I mean, it's pretty hard to get a good title in comedy. That's me live in Chicago. Oh, great. I wouldn't have. So tell us, where did you film this thing? What's going on with it?
32: I filmed it in Eugene, Oregon, which is like way, way, way the outskirts of Portland. There's actually... Sorry, Josh. I also make fun of people wearing flannel in the special, too. There was a group of gays in the front, and I was like, wow, aren't you guys just the beacon of Oregon in all your flannel?
0: Isn't that reserved for the lesbian side of gayness, the flannel?
32: I actually filmed it during softball season, so there weren't many lesbians in the audience. Unfortunately... Joe Dombrowski, Mark saved from his comedy special taping. No, I'm just kidding. You know, there was a lot of gays because a group of gays is called a gaggle, but a group of lesbians, as you guys know, is called dangerous. Anyway. but thank you for complimenting the title. It's Dad on Arrival, because a lot has changed since I've seen you guys last. I'm a father now.
33: Congratulations.
32: Full-fledged dad to a 5-month-old 27-pound chunk of meat.
0: Oh, wow. And can we? Do you mind if we ask the child's name? Is that okay?
32: It's colloquially we call him Rattlesnake.
1: Awesome.
32: We call him Rattlesnake, and it fits my motif today.
0: Mm-hmm. Yeah. What's his first tattoo going to be?
32: Yes, first tattoo is probably going to be something on his neck. I'm not sure what, but we're going for prison chic in this house.
2: Joe, is the special out now?
32: The special's out now. It's on YouTube.
2: Awesome.
32: If you go to my page, you can find it. It was put out there by 800 Pound Gorilla, which I'm really proud of. So if you type in Joe Dombrowski, Dad on Arrival on YouTube, you'll find it for free for the masses.
2: All right.
0: Well, that's great. Now, by way of background, Joe was a school teacher for many years, and now a dad. I have fathered many children, Joe. I can give you plenty of pointers. Have you had the experience of the unexpected fountain while doing a diaper change yet?
32: Fountain?
0: Yes.
32: Fountain?
0: Yes, yes. When you're changing
32: a
0: diaper.
32: How about this? 5 days old, I bring this baby home. 5 days old. This baby poops across the room with the force that can only be described as a Civil War cannon. I was so impressed. I grabbed the measuring tape 4.5 feet across the room. It made a sound when it hit the wall. I didn't know that was possible. Also, nobody told me that babies burp like they're just sitting across the bar at the VFW and they've been drinking Molson's all day. Like it is the most vigorous, deep belch. I don't know if I'm disgusted or proud.
0: Oh, be proud. These are all good things. So when you recorded the special entitled Dad on Arrival, was the baby had been around for a while?
32: No, the baby was actually born about 4-ish days after the special was shot, which is really cool when I go back and watch it, because I look at it and I'm like, I don't know who that person is. I'm not him. He is not me. Because now, since the baby's been born, I have nothing upstairs. I have zero brain cells left. I'm going to be so real with you guys. I was with my husband. We drove past a casino last week and the sign said senior night. And I said out loud, they're letting high schoolers in the casino. Not even kidding. I'm watching the news and it was like a woman from Tacoma is going through a rough period. I said, how much blood did she lose?
0: Joe Dombrowski is our guest. Joe's a great comedian, and Joe's new special on YouTube is called Dad on Arrival. And the reason you can't think, Joe, is because when you were filming the special, you'd been able to sleep. And I'm assuming that's no longer in the cards.
32: It's a different brand of torture being this sleep deprived. Like I was counting out loud. I don't know. Everyone says count to the baby or sing to the baby. Hmm. And the other day I was counting out loud to him. I was so tired I forgot the number 12. I thought it was like 10, 11, North. Is it North? I don't know. Then they tell you to sing to the baby all the time. And my husband sings very practical songs, very, very known, very worldly songs. I don't know what to sing. So I'll be changing my baby and all of a sudden I'll just be like, from the window to the wall.
0: Now, are you going to be able to go on the road anytime soon? Do some more gigs? What's happening with that aspect of your life?
32: I've already been back on the road, which has been fantastic. Both of our parents are retired, so they are coming in to stay with us and take care of the baby while I'm on the road, which has been super, super, super helpful with them here. The funny thing is, though, is now, I don't know if I ever told you guys, I'm an only child, so my parents are obsessed with me. They call it love, but the doctors call it Munchausen by proxy. They are moving here to be closer to their grandchild, and my dad is having a very hard time with assimilating to Seattle. We were in the grocery store and he met a person and I had to tell my dad we had to go, and he goes, let me say goodbye to my friend And he goes, goodbye. It was nice to meet you and your wife. And the guy was like, oh, this isn't my wife. This is my girlfriend. That's my wife. We're polyamorous. And my dad said, holy hell, Joe, this guy can write with both hands.
0: If you want to find Mr. Dombrowski, it's Dombrowski. And you can find his YouTube special, which I haven't seen it yet. I can't wait to watch. Joe is one of the funniest people ever. And the one thing, whenever you're having a bad day, say, wait a second. This kid is just nothing but material. This kid is my next special because it's going to be nonstop activity.
32: Every minute with him is a new hour of material, which is incredible. And I do have to say, you guys, thank you for having me on the show. The Bob and Tom fans are psycho. I have you guys in the comments still from my first appearance on the show. It's so cool to have people from all over the world write into me and tell me they found me from you. And I was just the other day thinking, I was on your show 20 years too late, because 20 years ago, you better believe I would have done the Bob and Tom comedy tour. That sounded like a hell of a time.
8: Oh, sure. I'd love to have had you.
0: Now, I'm looking at your dates. Yeah. Is this correct? Are you going to be in Honolulu?
32: Sure am, brother.
0: Now, are you taking your husband and baby, or are you going to be calling them from Hawaii going, hi, guys?
32: This is probably this is the moment that I was like, all right, Joe. I'm very hard on myself, but I'm like, all right, Joe, you're doing okay. Like, it's going to be all right. I am taking my husband, my baby, and both my parents for their 45th wedding anniversary to Hawaii for the whole week during that period.
8: Nice.
32: I'm very, very proud to be able to do that.
2: May 16th is my birthday, so maybe you could take me, and I will be the first person ever to wear Hawaiian flannel.
32: You know what? Get the flannel. I want to see you in a coconut A cup, baby. Let's go.
0: Hey, now, Joe, once again, we're speaking with the comedian Joe Dombrowski. Can you hold your left hand up for me?
32: This has to do with the SKI at the end of my name, I bet.
0: No, I want to see if you're wearing a wedding ring.
32: Oh.
8: Tom's obsessed because he just got married. So
0: I got married over the weekend. I eloped.
32: This is the thing. I can't change that baby's diaper with my ring on because I can't stop thinking about just bacteria.
0: That's why I waited. I had two kids with Kelly before I married her because of the ring.
32: Nice try, guy. Nice try.
0: Oh, that's great. Joe Dombrowski is, as you can tell, one of the funniest, greatest guys out there. Terrific comedian. Mm-hmm. I would say, I don't know if you can get tickets for the Blue Note in Hawaii May 16th. What a great excuse to take off and go to Hawaii. I'm sure you could go see him in Houston, but let's face it. Have you ever said to somebody?
32: All on there too. I'm all over the. I can't wait to come back to the Midwest. Let me tell you what,
0: Joe. We got to go. What a great pleasure! Congratulations on the baby. And
32: thank you.
0: Nothing but good fortune will come your way. You're a great guy.
32: Thanks, guys. Yes. Always good to see you all. Take care, and we'll see you next time. Yeah. Okay.
2: Yes. You too. Bye. Thank you, Joe.
0: Bye. God is you.
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1: One of the biggest holidays of the year is Labor Day. And in my rather extensive research of holiday songs, incredibly, I found not even one Labor Day song. And because I'm not afraid of doing a little labor myself, I have taken the time to create the first totally original Labor Day song.

0: Easter Day, kids hunt for eggs. It's too easy, it's no fun. On Labor Day, all of the kids go on a Jimmy Hoffa hunt.
1: Once they found Amelia Earhart out there, it wasn't Jimmy, so they left her, we don't know where.

0: Many portions of the upcoming program have been pre-recorded, meaning they've already happened. And they're about to happen again. So where was I? Oh, yeah. Ladies and gentlemen, we're glad to have you here. It's the Bob and Tom Show.
1: There's J.O., Jeff Hoske.
2: That's right.
1: There's Ace Cosby.
3: Hey.
1: I'm Chick McGee, and Tom, we have a Bob and Tom comedy legend in the studio today.
4: That's nice of you to say that about that the great comedian Nick Griffin.
5: Yes.
6: Good to be here. Thanks for having me. I'm happy.
1: He's happy.
4: Happy. You're happy. Well, then this is going to be boring.
6: No, I'm kidding. I'm not happy. I just thought that would be a good way to start.
5: I was going to say, we can kill you your spirit really quickly around here.
4: It's our specialty.
6: Oh, I know. Yeah.
4: Nick Griffin is here with us. Nick, it's always a pleasure to see you. Look great.
6: It's always great to be here. Thanks for having me.
4: Since I did not have a chance to speak with you prior to coming on the air, I'm a little hesitant to ask about anything without being vague.
6: Yeah.
4: So to say, so how are things?
6: Well, I just got out of a relationship.
4: This was the lawyer.
6: Check the box, everyone.
1: That was the longest one ever, right?
6: Yes, seven years.
5: Wow.
1: Oh, man. Nick.
6: Yeah.
4: How'd you get out of it?
5: Are you asking for a friend?
6: We broke up. So I'm going through a breakup, which is embarrassing. You know, going through a breakup. I'm 56. I'm going through a breakup. I should be getting divorced, for God's sakes, or having a heart attack or passing a stone. I'm supposed to be going through a breakup at 56.
5: It's cheaper.
6: Yeah.
4: Were you living in the same apartment?
6: We did.
4: Oh.
1: Now, was it her apartment, or are we getting
6: it was
1: personal?
6: Her apartment. Oh. Chick, thank you.
4: Okay. So you had to move out?
6: I did, yeah. I mean, I didn't have to, but I thought that'd be the nice thing to do. So we weren't seeing each other anymore.
1: So are you in a hostel, or?
4: Was there like one of those famous transition periods where suddenly you're in a hotel in your hometown?
6: No, but what's interesting is that we lived right by the United Nations.
1: Oh.
6: Right right by the United Nations, and they were having this huge meeting that they have every year, so I couldn't move out for 2 weeks after we broke up. So we just sat there in this kind of sad silence, staring at each other and kind of but it's, I think it's better now because I'm by myself. And that's, you know, I'm going to stop pursuing people I'm attracted to. That's been a big dead end.
1: Yeah. You know, yeah, if you don't get attached or wrapped up in them, it makes leaving easier.
6: Yeah, because when you're attracted to somebody, you end up eventually at some point kind of going through a period where you're annoyed by them. So I'm going to go out with people I'm annoyed by, hoping that
4: it'll reverse. Good point. Nick Griffin is our guest. Nick Griffin is an adult, 56 years of age.
6: 56,
4: and married once, right? At one point, wasn't there one of those?
5: Oh, yes.
6: Yeah, I was married for 3 years. Yeah, we were together for 3 years, which is not very good. That's, 3 years. We were supposed to be together till one of us died, and I never even had a fever.
4: I see. Now, did you have to initiate the uncoupling of this relationship? How'd that go?
6: Well, it was going sour for a while, and I did... I was the one that pointed it out. This is not going well, and... she didn't take it well. My mom said, are you guys still friends? Yes, we get together every weekend and giggle about how it all fell apart. But I was the one who said, you know, we should probably stop this, which, you know, I feel bad about. But I just, it was not going well. What can you do?
4: And did you get a new apartment?
6: I did. I live in New York City, and I was lazy, and she said, you got to get out of here. You really got... You could tell that she really wanted me to get out of there. She kept saying it, but... and I just went outside, and I tried to find... I'm a move like three blocks away. I didn't even try very hard. I just...
4: But you did find something.
6: I did. Yes, I found something. And it was
4: Did you have to get movers, or had you already gotten rid of all your furniture?
6: I had to get movers. It was just awful. The whole thing is... I'm really not appreciating you walking me through this again.
2: This is uncomfortable. Can you point? Was it you being sloppy?
6: No, it wasn't sloppiness. It was. She was a lawyer. She was just doing so well. She was making so much more money than me. And yeah. And I mean, there's nothing. Of course, it's wonderful for her, but it made me feel bad. And I wasn't working much. And she's like really smart. She's got a master's in business, a doctorate in engineering, and a law degree.
1: Whoa!
6: And but I felt like we did balance each other out, you know, kind of. Anyway, we got into an argument once, though, and we were going back and forth, and I finally said to her, "What do you think, you're better than me?" And then we laughed, and we laughed.
4: It's good to see you, Nick. We'll get some sunshine.
5: Was happy.
4: You got any upbeat news stories?
5: Happy?
1: Sunshine and roses over there, right?
5: This is kind of an interesting story. Mountains of spaghetti and heaps of elbow noodles or elbow macaroni lined a creek in the woods in New Jersey's Old Bridge Township, and no one knows where it came from. Nina Jokonowitz, a community leader and advocate, posted photos of what she estimated to be hundreds of pounds of pasta dumped near a park after, I think it's 500 pounds when it was all said and done.
1: Whoa.
5: Yeah, she said it was like the song "On Top of Spaghetti, All Covered with Cheese." We all know that.
1: Or "Cloudy with a Chance of Meatballs."
5: Yeah, she said, "You might say, who cares about pasta, but pasta has a pH level that will impact the water stream." I dug deeper into the story. They don't know if the pasta was already cooked or not. They kind of think it was dry, and because of the moisture in the air, it softened up over the time that it was sitting there. But they had to bring in three crews, and it took wheelbarrows to get it out. And they estimated like 500 pounds of it.
4: Do you like a forklift with one of those forks that spins? What? I mean, what?
1: That was a funny invention, wasn't it? They'll push the button, the fork spins around. Man,
4: how much damage is the pasta going to do, though? I mean,
5: well, she said if it went into the stream, it could be a problem. I don't know.
1: The pH level.
5: Yeah.
1: Something about the pH.
3: Yeah. Okay. Yeah, you don't want those fish on carbs. No. Oh, my gosh.
5: They'd be fat. Yeah. They'll swim. Okay.
1: Yeah. If they get too fat, they'll sink. Use your brain.
4: I hadn't seen the photograph. This is.
5: It's pretty disgusting, huh?
4: This is going to have to be some kind of a stunt. Someone's going to have to come out and admit that they did this. The whole side of this river is covered in spaghetti.
1: This sounds like maybe Light and Lame or somebody in a radio promotion.
7: Sure. We're going to dump 4,000 pounds of pasta into the lake.
4: Wow. That's a lot. Makes me kind of hungry.
5: You want some spaghetti?
4: Oh, I love spaghetti.
5: I know you do.
6: It's really hard to stay off of.
1: Oh, yeah. You know, it turns to sugar. Yeah, it's so good.
5: Pasta?
1: Yeah. Oh, yeah, it turns to sugar.
5: Oh, it's so
4: good.
5: Now,
4: Nick, you're an adult male, as we've established. Man of
6: 25 years, that's what they got. I am adult male.
4: And very fit, very slender.
6: Yeah, I'm slender, yeah.
4: Do you stay away from the pasta?
6: You know, I was when I was with that love lawyer of my life that's gone. She's incredibly fit, so I stayed off sugar for months and months and months and years, like probably 2 years, and then went sour, and I headed to McDonald's.
4: So that's a positive spin to this.
5: Yeah, so now you get to eat whatever you want again.
2: I interviewed Nick one time, and you might not look at him and think this, but he has quite the sweet tooth.
6: Oh, yeah, huge sweet tooth.
2: And don't you love popsicles? Or something.
6: Well, I went through. I'm on pie now.
4: We got a great pie lady.
5: What flavor pie?
4: Oh yeah.
2: Yeah. Any flavor?
5: Any flavor of pie? A certain fruit?
6: Yeah. I don't love cherry, but I'm not a huge cherry person. But I like a lovely fruit pie.
5: Yeah.
2: Okay.
6: Apples. The standard what I get at the old diner where I go and sit by myself and
5: with your cup of coffee.
6: Drink my cup of coffee.
4: Do you look at your phone or do you just stare straight ahead? Like people are going, this guy's going to walk out to the Brooklyn Bridge and
1: is Travis Bickle at the next table in this scenario?
6: Well, I am doing everything by myself. And my I told my sister, I got to do everything by myself. I go to the movies by myself. I eat by myself. I walk around by myself. She goes, so that's okay. You're independent. And I said, yeah, but there's a fine line between independent and creepy. You know, no one. one looks at the guy in the park who's by himself watching the softball game and goes, look at that independent gentleman.
4: Hey, good morning. It's the best of the Bob and Tom show for this Labor Day Monday. This is Christopher in the Bob and Tom studios. Coming up today, comedian Jamie Lisso, Ryan Hamilton, Greg Hahn, Christy's Nip Color, and Tom offends people. But coming up next, a segment with Richard Feltface. You don't want to miss it. Coming up next here on the Bob and Tom Show.
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1: Tom Show on this Monday morning. This is Christopher in the Bob and Tom Studios. Here's a segment with a puppet. What? That's right. His name is Richard Feltface. And here you go.
2: Christy Lee on vacation. She's going to miss it. This is Jessica Alsman at the news desk.
5: Howdy.
2: There's Pat Godwin.
36: Hey, Chick.
2: Hey, Pat. How you doing, buddy?
36: Pretty good. How about yourself?
2: Can you see everything from over there?
36: Oh, I can.
2: All right, sir. There's Josh Arnold.
1: Hi there.
2: He's the I Hate Steven Singer sidekick chair. There's Willie Griswold. This is the way the room should be configured. Willie Griswold's here. There's Ace Cosby.
37: Hey.
2: I'm Chick McGee. And Tom Griswold, we have a special, special guest.
4: Well, yeah, we're about to meet our special guest, though. There he is. We're going to be joined by Randy Feltface is joining us.
1: May we call you Randy, or do you prefer Mr. Feltface?
38: No, I'm very happy with Randy. Let's keep it informal.
4: Mr. Feltface. Randy Feltface. I detect a slight accent. Where are you from?
38: I'm from Australia. I'm from all the way on the other side of the planet.
4: I see.
38: It's so exciting to be here, though. Look at this beautiful studio set up.
1: Isn't it something?
4: It's very nice.
38: It's fantastic.
4: Thanks for dressing up. Wearing a tie. You look good.
38: Thank you. Yeah. I thought I'd wear my little vest this morning. Am I looking at you? By the way, I have no idea. I got you.
1: Very dapper.
38: All right. Yes. Thank you.
4: Randy Feltface is a touring comedian. Do you mind if I ask some personal questions?
38: Please go right ahead. This is what I'm here for. I'm here for a scoop.
4: Are you a single man?
38: I am a single man. Yeah, very difficult to have relationships on the road. I am constantly on the road. I tour year round. So yeah. my only meaningful relationships are with the people who work in the Delta Sky Lounge at LaGuardia Airport.
2: That is a nice one.
38: That is pretty much all I got going on, my friends.
4: Do you use the dating apps?
38: I don't use the dating apps. No, I'm not on the dating apps. I find I find when you're only in town for one day, the investment in planning ahead. What am I going to do? Get four cities ahead? Try to hook up dates? No. I generally just walk around the streets, just screaming for attention.
4: You move well, I'm sure.
38: Thank you. Yeah, I'm quite the mover. This is You should see me. Yeah.
2: Hey, there he is.
38: Yeah, look at this. Got all the moves. You should see me with a katana at a Monopoly game, I'm sure.
2: Oh, yeah.
4: Is it fair to ask this? Do you have a type? If I were to ask your friends, hey, listen, we were talking with Randy Feltface. Is there a specific type of,
38: No, not picky at all.
4: Really?
38: No. Again, in town for 24 hours, I'll take what I can get.
4: Really?
38: Yeah.
4: I see. Yeah. How often do you get back home to Australia?
38: Well, I've been on this particular tour just for a couple of months. So, I was there for December, January. I was there for the Christmas period.
4: Nice.
38: And then, loved love the Christmas in Australia, the hot, summery barbecue weather. Very different to here.
1: It's all backwards.
38: I know. How about that crazy southern hemisphere, am I right? Anyone? Who's with me?
4: Yeah.
38: Who's with me in the morning?
1: Anybody?
38: I know.
4: Now,
38: I'm actually here to audition for the show. I feel like I could be a permanent fixture.
4: Sure.
38: If you got any news stories, throw me something and I'll just come back with some wacky quip.
4: Okay.
38: What do you got for me?
4: We'll call on Miss Jessica. You got a news story?
38: What do you got, Jessica? Come on. Don't let me down.
3: Officials in New Mexico announced that the state produced more than 53,000 tons of chili during the last growing season.
4: Wow.
3: Meanwhile, New Mexico's governor signed legislation that established the sweet smell of green chili roasting in the fall as the state's official aroma.
6: Oh, roasted nice. Green chilies.
4: So
38: you have official aromas?
4: Apparently.
38: State aromas. Okay, call in on WXFTP. We're getting calls on what radio station is this? What's the call sign?
4: Very many. Just keep going.
38: Oh, there's too many. Oh, it's syndicated. I've already failed the audition. Call in with your favorite state aromas. Come on, that's got to be a call in waiting to happen.
4: What is there a national aroma in Australia?
38: White squirrels.
1: Oh, how about that?
38: Yeah,
4: that's nice. I don't know how many states have an official aroma, but I mean, New Jersey, I believe it's the sort of industrial fart somewhere between the Newark Airport and Philadelphia. This is interesting. So this is the they're talking about not chili, the prepared chili that you drink, but the actual chili pepper.
3: Right. Yes, well, it's roasting.
4: Okay.
38: Do you drink chili, you say? Oh, you drink it.
7: No, I was curious. You said you drink chili. You drink chili, Dad?
4: No. Oh. I'm sorry.
3: You can slurp it.
4: I meant the semi-liquid. In other words, chili like with beans and meat as opposed to, this is just the actual chilies.
1: Yeah.
38: Yeah.
4: Okay, very clear now. I'm surprised they don't grow more marijuana there.
38: Oh, they do.
1: In New Mexico?
4: Yeah.
1: Why is that?
4: It just seems like it'd be a great place to grow it, no?
1: I don't know anything about the...
2: In New Mexico?
1: The terroir, if you will.
2: What did you say?
4: How about old Mexico? Do they grow it there anymore?
1: No, they mostly deal in fentanyl.
4: That's what I thought.
1: Yeah.
4: Thank you very much.
2: Look at the growing season.
4: Let's get back
1: to... A lot of that's from China. I can get into it if you want.
2: Let's open the phone. Sorry, my fault.
3: Randy, do you eat chilies at all, like chili peppers?
38: I love chili peppers. Yeah, straight in there. First thing in the morning, get me out of bed. The aroma is what wakes me up.
1: Really? Oh, yeah.
4: Netflix and chili.
2: Things really are backwards in Australia. Chili is a breakfast meal, evidently.
38: Yeah, we start at the end, we finish at the beginning. That's how.
4: Now, let me ask you this. I don't mean to be mean here.
38: You know what? You can ask me anything. Okay. I'm an open book. Just throw questions at
4: Do
38: me.
4: Do you eat kangaroo?
38: I personally don't. I'm vegan, I'm one of those folks.
1: Sure.
38: How far into the interview did I manage to get that grandstanding in?
4: It's okay.
38: No, but kangaroo is a delicious lean meat. People love it down there.
2: But Tom, no, Tom can't eat kangaroo.
4: No,
2: right?
4: it makes me chumpy.
38: Leo,
1: Randy.
4: I pulled that joke out of my pouch. Okay. Yeah,
38: good Lord.
4: I was trying to.
38: This is the thing. You're trying to set me up for gags. I'm just dead bad. I'm now the straight man. I'm playing I'm not the wacky character on the side. I'm just going to set them up, lob you some big balls, and you can knock them out of the park.
4: Thank you, Rich. I was hoping the chick would take that classic oldie.
2: No.
4: But thank you.
2: I gave it right back.
4: Okay. Once again, we have Alzi sitting in for Christy. She's got some more news stories, and we've got our guest. Is Randy Feltface. Do you have brothers and sisters?
38: I don't. I'm an only, I'm like the last of my species.
2: You're
38: I'm a critically endangered species.
4: Are you on Felt Facebook?
38: I am on Felt Facebook. I started Felt Facebook.
4: Okay.
38: Yeah, it's just me and Grover.
1: Yeah. Yeah. Sometimes he's near.
2: At Randy Feltface.
38: At Randy Feltface on all of the socials.
2: Instagram. I just put him up on Instagram.
38: TikTok. Yeah, are you TikToking?
2: I'm not TikToking. I'm Instagramming.
38: Get on the TikTok.
2: Okay.
38: We'll make one right after this. We'll just dance around like a couple of boomers trying to get attention.
2: All right.
4: You're the first one I knew that was on the TikTok.
2: That's not true. Is that true? Yeah. I watched it.

0: It's not a lie.
1: It's the go-to stinky cheese.
2: It's pretty straight up cause and effect. Why?
1: It smells, therefore it is.
2: Yes.
1: Okay.
2: Yes.
1: Just asking for a friend. Now, I know you don't have a partner of any sort, I guess. Randy.
0: Is there a Mrs. Feldface?
2: There is not. But I should trademark that. Also, I wonder if the because I'm gonna check if the Mrs. Feldface domain is available. .com. Let's get it.
1: Okay. I bring that up because for those of us here in the U.S. of A., Mother's Day is just around the corner. I assume they have a version of this in Australia. I don't know if it's the same date. Because I know you have Christmas in the summer, so you don't do the same dates.
3: Well, no, it just happens to be summer.
0: You know what?
3: It's just the same day.
1: What?
0: I watched a documentary one time on why we say mom, and UK and everyone else, almost everyone else says mom.
2: Yeah. Oh, why? What was the answer? What was the response?
0: I fell asleep.
1: It was a full documentary on that one thing?
2: Yeah, I was going to say, that is, how long do you stretch that out?
1: Jeez, they'll do a documentary on anything.
0: Yes, they will. Yeah.
1: You've probably, since you've been in the States for a while, having come from Australia, you may be aware of this.
2: I know. You spell mom with an O here. It's crazy.
1: We had an Australian comedian in here one day. Do you remember this story, Chick?
3: They exist.
1: And no, I'm going somewhere with this, Josh. Thank you.
0: I don't.
1: Thank you for the tip in.
3: You're Jim Short. Taking your anger out on me.
1: There are certain words that you can use on the radio and TV in Australia that you can't use here and vice versa.
2: Right.
1: And do you remember this chick and this guy said something and we all flipped out and were diving for the delay button?
3: Maybe the C word?
4: I bet.
3: Is that a little more casual?
1: Yes, I think it was the C word.
0: Isn't that the best one?
2: Commonwealth?
0: Yes.
3: Yeah.
2: Convict?
1: Colonialism.
2: Yeah.
0: The password is Brexit.
3: Brexit.
0: No. Can they say bloody over there?
2: Yes.
0: Randy?
2: Okay. Yes, all of the time.
1: Okay.
2: We say all of the words down there.
0: Is that right?
2: Yeah.
3: They're grown-ups.
2: Not on, commercial radio. It's pretty clean.
1: Pretty clean.
2: But most of the time.
1: But there are
2: not when I'm on the air, though. I am so restrained right now, you have no idea.
3: You're behaving very well.
1: Is the Randy Feltface live show...
2: It is not for children.
1: Okay. Oh. So it's the occasional... dirty words or might be.
2: Yeah, I would say constant profanity.
1: Okay.
2: Probably an accurate description of my live show.
0: Constant.
2: Non-stop.
1: Let me ask you this.
2: Just a waterfall of obscenity.
1: Listen to my question carefully, please.
2: I will. I've been listening to you carefully since I came in here.
1: This one's gonna take,
2: hanging on every word.
1: This is going to take extra care.
2: Okay.
1: Be careful, because you're flammable.
0: He's concentrating. You can hear him concentrating.
1: What letter does your favorite curse word begin with? Don't say the curse word. Just what letter does it begin with?
2: W.
3: Oh.
1: Oh, yeah.
0: Wow. I'm at a loss. I am officially at a loss.
1: Words with a W you can't say in the radio.
2: You guys, have a think about that.
0: I like wonky. Wonky's good.
1: That's
0: right?
1: Okay,
0: like
1: but that's not a curse.
2: What, you can say wonky on the air over here? We can't say wonky in Australia. Oh my gosh, I'm going to dine out on that for weeks.
1: That question could have gone really bad. There could have been a really bad result there. I'm glad that you had a funny answer. Thank you very much.
2: Oh, hilarious W. Knocked it right out of the park with that one. Coming up after the break, Randy says letters of the alphabet.
1: Randy Feltface is here with us, and he's on tour. We'll get to that in just a second. But right now, we're going to meet Randy Feltface, news commentator. What have you got over there, Jessica?
4: Psychologists discovered that sleight of hand magic tricks only fool monkeys that have opposable thumbs.
1: This is a super complicated story.
0: This is really weird.
2: Now we're getting into it. This is what I came in for. No. So monkeys that don't have opposable thumbs.
4: Researchers at the University of Cambridge performed an experiment that used a sleight of hand trick called the French drop, in which an object appears to vanish when it looks as though it is being passed from one hand to another when it is concealed in the first hand. Food morsels replaced coins for the monkeys and were given as rewards, but only if the animals guessed the correct hand. They found that monkeys that do not have opposable thumbs did not fall for the trick and knew the whereabouts of the treats a magician tried to make disappear.
0: Huh.
4: So monkeys with opposable thumbs, however, were regularly fooled by the trick.
1: That's interesting.
2: Did they?

0: Ever figure out the relationship between opposable thumbs and gullibility? Is there actually a link?
1: That's what's so weird.
2: Missing.
1: Maybe because they're a little more sophisticated.
0: So they get it.
1: No, they don't, but they don't
0: get... No, but they get that there's a...
1: They get that they're trying to be fooled, so I don't know.
3: They also drink their tea with their pinkies out.
1: Yeah. And if you're a magician with a monkey with an opposable thumb, at least that monkey can pick a card.
4: Maybe because when they have opposable thumbs, they're too busy focused on the things they can hold versus like a visual sight. Like, I can hold things. I don't care where it is.
0: Who funded this study? That's what I want to know. Who's just submitting grants to get huge amounts of money? Monkeys aren't cheap.
2: No.
0: And you got to get all the different species. These ones have opposable thumbs. These ones don't. That is a lot of investment.
1: University of Cambridge, they must have a high tuition. I'm not sure.
2: I am not opposable thumb. I'm very pro thumb.
1: Are you?
2: Yes.
1: The French drop sounds like a sex move.
4: Yeah.
2: It does.
1: You put on your cigarette and take off your pants.
0: We're not allowed to say French drop on the radio.
1: The French drop. Yeah, I've got to figure out this. This is really confusing. So wouldn't the monkeys with opposable thumbs be sort of farther down the chain of
2: more evolved?
1: Evolution?
2: Yeah.
1: More evolved, but they're easier to trick?
0: Well, I think they just understand how thumbs work. So they think you're grabbing the thing, right?
1: I don't know.
0: Yes. No, this is it. Let's get them on the phone. Somebody call Cambridge.
5: 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He's right around the corner. Stand by. 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
5: To the Bob and Tom Show for this Monday morning. This is Christopher in the Bob and Tom Studios. Glad to have you with us this morning. Here's the first of two segments this morning with one of our favorites, comedian Jamie Lissow.
1: Joining us in the studio, A man who's out there working hard, because if you've seen his wife, you'd work hard too.
0: She's a hottie.
1: Oh, man.
2: She's a hottie.
1: Dr. Erica.
2: Dr. Hottie.
0: That's right. It's where we married to a doctor. Like, we were in bed recently, just like going to sleep. And she started running her fingers through my hair. And I thought, as a guy, I thought, oh, we're about to. Mm-hmm. And I go, are we going to? And she goes, I'm just looking for carcinoma on your spot. And I go, I'll be right back. I'm just going to go look for my boner. It's around here somewhere.
1: Jamie Lisso is here with us. And Jamie, you're wearing a kind of a tight black T-shirt showing off your guns, as the kids say.
2: Nice.
1: Have you ever...
2: Tom's up on all the lingo, by the way.
1: Did you ever watch ABC's Evening News with David Muir?
0: I don't know if I've seen it.
1: Oh, yeah. Any excuse he has to be out in the field, he always dresses like... He's always got the... He's a very fit guy.
3: Really?
2: That's interesting you've...
3: Noticed that.
0: Oh, no, you pick up on that.
2: Would you like ambitious. Us to find you a way might, to have David on the show?
3: You just, might really like heated rivalry.
2: Have you thought about playing hockey at any point?
1: I'm just saying.
0: Tom, you should watch that show with the sound on. It's very good.
4: You like gladiator movies.
1: I'm just saying. And just the right amount of hair gel.
2: I believe the kids call this David Muir is your jam.
3: Yes.
1: No, I'm just saying. He always wears the tight T-shirts.
2: You want to go back to the boxer story? Because I didn't get to see the video.
3: I didn't get to see the
2: okay.
3: video
2: Okay,
1: can you explain to Mr. Lisso what we're talking
2: boxer
1: about?
2: Boxer Jarrell Miller lost his toupee during his fight against Kingsley Iba. According to ESPN, a right uppercut from Iba in round two of the matchup lifted the hairpiece off Mr. Miller's head, leaving fans stunned.
0: Is this real?
2: He tore off the toupee before the start of round three and flung it into the stands, but he also came back and won the fight in a split decision. Over Iba.
1: Yeah, here we go.
2: Okay. Here we go. All right. Oh, yeah. Oh, yeah.
3: And it's just on the top of his head like a little beanie.
1: Like a Mr. T video.
4: Now watch.
2: Whoa.
1: And it comes off Rock'em Sock'em Robots.
4: That's off, all right.
1: It looks ridiculous.
2: Wait a minute. Why is he so pale underneath it?
1: I assume that's the glue.
3: Ouch.
4: Whoa. Yeah.
1: I think that's probably the glue that was holding it on.
2: Man. Look at the size of those guys.
1: Yeah, they're both huge.
3: They are big boys.
2: Good Lord.
0: When you get a transplant, you got to ask questions. You got to go, can I swim? Can I get punched as hard as possible? Is I going to stay out?
1: Yes. And that punch, that would kill me or anyone. That's ridiculous. Oh, these guys are so...
2: But I'd like to see it. I mean, yes, it would kill you. We can't have that.
1: Now, can you show your skills at doing the Rock'em Sock'em Robots for our guest? See, he's not doing your thing.
2: Pretty nice, huh? That's right.
3: That's very nice.
2: I've been doing this for a long time.
1: Now, Jamie Lisso is a former radio guy.
0: Yeah.
1: So he's used to it. He's used to what?
2: Odd behavior?
1: Being forced to do things over and over and over again.
2: Oh.
0: Absolutely. I'm used to barbecued ribs at 7 in the morning. Do you guys do that? Do people bring you food and stuff?
3: Sometimes.
4: Oh, yeah, we got food in there
2: play
4: now.
2: Our cards,
3: we have
2: right.
3: soup this morning.
2: Yeah, we have some sort of minestrone a la Hoffy in there right now. It's pretty good.
1: Yeah.
0: I remember I was not a great radio guy. As you guys know, in radio, I don't know if it happens here, but they would give us more responsibilities with every year. Mm-hmm. Like, I started off, I was just told jokes, and then you become, hey, can you run the board? Can you be a producer? And I remember I got in trouble once because they wanted me to, because I don't know how to do any of that stuff that you guys do. Right. And I remember this one time they were like, hey, coming out of break, we want you to get a bunch of comedy clips, stand-up comedy clips, and we want you to put them in wave format. Want to get you 100 clips in wave, and not to get too technical, but instead of putting them in wave format, I didn't do it.
1: So then you are in radio.
3: Yeah, I wouldn't be able to do that.
1: Yeah. Now, we do a feature on this program during the sports broadcast.
2: Uh-huh.
1: It's about world records.
2: Uh-huh.
1: And
2: it's not about world records. Now it's about attempted, that failed world records.
1: Yeah.
2: So we can't have this music.
6: Stupid.
2: If this is stupid world record. We need a different, although that kind of sounds like it. It ends there.
1: Yeah. And what happened with this one now?
2: A young girl toppled an artist's massive beer coaster tower after his try to break a Guinness World Record failed. Benjamin Clapper, he says he spent about 120 hours constructing a structure out of 63,000 beer coasters for the record attempt.
1: By the way, if you have 63,000 beer coasters,
2: your liver's as hard as this counter.
1: You may have a problem.
2: Good Lord. The tower had partially collapsed under its own weight just before completion, so he invited guests to play beer mat Jenga with the remaining part of the sculpture.
6: That's fun.
2: He explained each person took a turn removing a beer mat from the structure until it fell. The winner was the daughter of one of my helpers, he said.
1: So it's kind of that a sweet,
2: is an amazing,
1: ending.
2: Amazing story.
1: But we do have a
4: something.
1: Oh, no, the guy's facing.
2: This can't.
1: He's facing failure and having a little fun.
2: I still fail. However, now.
7: Stupid world record.
2: An Australian YouTuber has broken the Guinness World Record for the highest catch of a tennis ball. Using a drone. Scott Richmond, nicknamed Ozzy.
3: Okay.
2: I don't know.
1: It's a kid. He's a kids show host.
2: Successfully caught. So there's a possibility he could be a clown-esque Ozzy the clown.
1: He's a fun guy out there, and he does this without I thought he might have a baseball mitt on or a butterfly net or something.
2: You know what? If you would take the positive attitude that you bring to these crap records,
4: you have such passion.
2: To the entire positive.
4: The rest of the show. Oh,
1: this could have killed the guy.
2: How about some of your coworkers? Some of that positive, nice passionate.
0: Can I ask a question? The drone goes up.
2: Right.
0: And drops the, is that what they're saying?
1: And drops the ball and he catches it. It's like a
3: with his hands.
1: Yes.
0: Okay. Yep. I don't like the fact that he's taking these jobs away from dogs, but I do like that. It's a cool record.
1: Do we have the video? Okay, here we go.
2: He successfully caught a tennis ball that had been dropped from a height of 669 feet, 3.5 inches.
1: There it goes, and then you can see he's about to drop the tennis ball, and there it goes.
3: All right, there goes the tennis
2: ball. Well, that's amazing.
3: Ball.
0: That's really fun.
1: And he's down there, no mitt, no net.
4: Wow.
1: Kind of run, trying to position himself. It's coming down. It's coming down.
0: Boy. He's done this before.
4: Look at him.
2: Here it goes.
1: And they go into slow-mo, and he gets it.
0: Wow, now to a bowling ball.
2: I'm sorry.
4: That was a bowling ball. Now.
2: According to the NFL, he did not complete the catch. And this is twice the height of Big Ben in London.
1: Isn't that cool? That's fun.
3: Oh, yeah, it's great.
1: He could have gotten in the eye socket and all kinds of things could have gone wrong.
2: Pat, write this down. The children's content creator, known online as Ozzy for Kids. Man, I hope his name doesn't show up later.
1: Oh, my God.
3: Ozzy for Kids.
2: Yeah, write that down. Beat the previous
3: O-Z-Z-I-E.
2: Record. Wow, 669 feet, new record, 469 feet, old record.
3: He's an Australian.
1: Yeah. That'd be really hard to do. I don't know how many times they attempted it.
3: Oh, he has another world record for dribbling a soccer ball.
4: Cool.
2: I'd like to see that.
3: 337 kilometers.
2: Said no one ever. Yeah.
4: That'll be on tomorrow's show.
2: I hope so. Can we have the soccer ball record tomorrow, please?
1: I can look at football.
2: I would love that.
1: Not sure what it is. Now try catching a soccer ball dropped by a drone at 700 feet.
3: 337.73 kilometers, but I don't know how long that is in miles.
2: Pat used to return punts in high school.
4: I did.
2: A buddy of mine, we'd be out in the backyard, and we would kick punts to each other, and we'd run under them, judge them, the whole thing. There's no way in hell I could do any of that anymore. You just can't.
1: Well, I mean, the NFL.
2: Or catch a fly ball. I used to play softball for
1: Imagine guys. You've got guys in the NFL running at you full speed.
2: That look like the guy who lost his hairpiece.
1: And they're all muscle. And if you do catch it, you've got a millisecond before you're about to get creamed.
4: Yeah.
1: I don't know how they do it.
4: That was terrifying.
1: Yeah, I'd be done. Did you ever return one for a TD?
4: I did indeed, yeah.
1: Huh? No kidding.
4: Yeah, really? I also got creamed a couple times, too. It was hard.
2: Did you have an end zone celebration?
4: No, we weren't allowed to do that.
2: Oh, that's right. Act like you've been there before.
4: Exactly.
2: Anybody who celebrates takes a lap. Take a lap. We might start that on the show. Somebody misbehaves or makes a mistake, make them take a lap, Tom.
1: Oh, that'd be hot. Very tough here.
3: Mm-hmm. He would never take a lap. He'd make all of us do it.
2: Well, that's part of being a coach, I guess. My coach. Make him out, run out to the street and come back.
1: Yeah, I'd say.
3: Could you run out to the street and come back?
2: Would I?
3: Yeah.
2: No, I'd quit first. I wouldn't.
1: Okay.
2: God, no.
1: Jamie Lissow was our guest.
0: I was in Cincinnati last night, and you ever gotten this one, Pat? I had a guy heckling me, but it was not heckling. It was more like kind.
6: Yeah.
0: He was just talking the entire time, which is almost more difficult than a heckler because you can't deal with them because they're being said. And he was such a part of the show that afterwards, when I was saying hi to people, I had more than one person ask me if he was a plant. They go, is that guy? And I go, that is so cute that you guys think I could afford a plant. That's like another plane ticket, another hotel room. And then he started sending me drinks on stage, which is a pretty common comedy thing. I don't drink at all. But I've always wondered, like, with the drink, when they send the drink, if you think about it, drinking makes you less sharp, mm-hmm. and it makes you not able to remember stuff. So I always feel like that's a weird, like, it's a guy going, like, man, I love what you're doing up there. Let's make it harder. You know? It's like seeing your favorite guitar player and going, you mind if I hit your finger with a hammer? I just want to see.
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16: The best of the Bob and Tom Show for this Monday, Labor Day. How are you? Good morning. This is Christopher in the Bob and Tom Studio. In this segment, Tom offends people. Boy, we could play about any segment in the whole library, right?
17: Is it possible for you to speak and not offend someone? No. Is that possible? You are on a tear.
18: Lately.
17: At home, at work.
18: Oh, everywhere.
17: Yes.
18: I can't order lunch without pissing somebody off.
19: I know you're offending because your lips are moving.
17: Yes.
20: Hey, you wanna, hey, doll, give us a turn there. Show us your boobs.
21: I would think you would be in your honeymoon phase with the kids at camp, and you just got married. And
18: oh, yeah, we're doing fine. Oh, we're great.
21: Okay.
18: Yeah, just
22: making love every night.
18: Everywhere else, things are...
21: Oh, I see.
18: I tried to compliment a waitress yesterday, and
17: see,
22: oh, you don't know what you're doing.
17: See, but here's the thing: you're smart.
20: This is bad.
18: It backfired.
17: You're a smart guy. You stop that.
18: Okay.
17: Stop going to movies. Stop talking to people.
18: I
17: that's where all your trouble starts.
18: This woman had a great haircut.
17: Uh huh.
21: But it was purple.
18: No. It was
20: too short.
18: No. It was perfect.
20: Okay.
18: And I just said, "Hey, I love your hair," and I don't do that. In general, I just, oh, hey, your hair looks great. And she said, well, I've listened to you for a long time. I know you hate short haircuts.
20: Yep.
18: On women.
20: And yep.
18: I said, well, but it looks great. I wasn't being sarcastic.
20: Actually, really... what you said was, you ever see a woman with short hair? It just yells, I don't want to have sex anymore.
21: Uh-huh. That's what he said.
18: Yeah, that's true. Okay, never mind. Now, it's time to get to...
20: emails from our listeners. They're Bob and Tom Show.
18: Yep.
20: I am not sorry to bother you at work. This is from Travis. You had a list of Tom hates and Josh hates. How about little Christy Lee?
18: Oh,
21: oh boy.
20: Several.
21: These I are, hate feet.
20: What things, are the list?
21: Things, I hate Christy a lot
20: hates.
21: Of things.
20: Thanks, Christy
18: mayonnaise has to be on.
21: Yep.
20: That damn horse that kicked her in the head?
21: Yeah, it moved.
20: Her daughter's OnlyFans account.
21: I don't hate that because then I don't have to ask me for money.
20: Oh. Yeah. Tom in general.
21: Well, that's kind of strong.
20: Anytime Tom brings up feces or sodomy.
21: Yeah, I hate that.
20: Anytime Tom plays Tom Jones or The Wreck of the Edmund Fitzgerald.
21: I hate that.
20: You also hate America.
18: Yesterday at this time we played the classic Sodom Ego by request from a guy at the airport.
21: But that doesn't mean I liked it.
18: Right.
20: Yeah, right.
18: How many
19: strengthening your point?
20: She's got you there, Butch.
18: How many tributes are there to prison love? You just don't want the incarcerated to have any fun.
20: Christy also hates a marriage lasting.
21: That's not true.
20: That's interesting.
21: I keep trying.
20: When Donnie would get Wolfie hopped up on Mountain Dew and Funyuns.
21: Oh, I hated that. Yeah.
20: Remember?
21: Yeah.
20: Love child there. Being interrupted mid story.
21: That's on the top of the list.
20: pronouncing municipal and or fukutuku.
21: Yep.
20: Bobo Brazil is on your dislike.
21: I hate him because he stole my sandwich once.
20: Yes.
22: No, we should play.
20: Yes.
22: Exactly right. Monte Cristo, right?
21: Yeah, Monte Cristo.
20: And great sandwich.
21: Ho-hos, Jojo's, whatever
18: that
21: was.
18: Did you ever see a picture of Bobo Brazil, Josh?
21: Big guy.
19: Oh, I'm familiar with him, yeah.
21: wrestler.
18: Yeah, he was a famous wrestler when I was a kid.
20: Is he in the Hall of Fame? He should be in the Hall of Fame.
19: He better be.
20: Yeah.
18: But I remember
20: Brazil and the Cocoa Butt.
18: Yes, yeah. I remember meeting Mr. Brazil, and it was mind-blowing.
21: And I used to work at a TV station, and I had to run camera one time on one of these wrestling matches. And afterward, we all went to dinner, you know, one of these all-night places. It was late, and I had a Monte Cristo, which was one of my favorite sandwiches at this place. And by gosh, he walked by, and he goes, "You need that?" And just took it.
20: Bobo.
21: Yeah.
20: I'd Bobo being Bobo.
21: Yeah.
18: Wow. Here's Bobo. Days.
21: I'll never forget it.
20: Bobo likes girls.
19: Yeah, oh, why? Oh, he does?
21: I'm sure he does, but he didn't.
20: Bobo, no.
21: I know he liked my sandwich.
19: I forgot that was the.
20: Yeah, yeah, we did that one.
18: Bobo.
21: I was like 22. I mean, I was a baby.
20: Deuces. All right.
18: And Bobo was a distinguished aging.
21: Yeah.
18: He had to be. Yeah.
20: He was probably 70, 80 years old.
18: Yeah, that's got to be rough.
20: Yeah. Christy also hates keeping a car longer than a year. However,
21: this Tucson hybrid, I'm going on almost straight.
20: You cannot get her out of the new Hyundai she's driving.
21: Right.
20: Hates mayonnaise and ranch dressing.
21: Yep.
20: Let's see. And that's about it.
21: Hates feet. That should be
20: Oh, hates feet. Yeah, yeah, feet is not on here, but you do hate feet. Yeah. And by the way, P.S., this is just for Tom from Travis. Beet juice tastes horrible. Stop talking about it. It makes the toilet look like a Mortal Kombat fatality.
19: Finish him.
20: Finish him.
18: True.
19: Get over here.
18: Yeah, we had a whole thing about beet juice yesterday. That they found it in 2 weeks.
21: Lowers your blood pressure.
22: Yeah,
20: it's a superfood, right?
18: Yeah.
19: Oh yeah.
18: But be warned, if you drink beet juice, it will cause the aforementioned battle scene in the toilet. It does make you look like you're bleeding internally.
21: I didn't know Bobo Brazil and Andre the Giant had a match. Way back in 1976.
18: Wow. That would be the...
20: Look at the size of the giant.
21: Look at these guys. Well, no, Bobo Brazil was a big man.
18: Yeah, but Bobo was... He would have been pretty old then.
21: He was born in 24, so...
18: Whoa. Yeah.
21: So when I saw him, he was...
18: He was old.
21: This was, 82, so...
20: Bobo doesn't like sitting still. He has to go-go.
19: Bobo. Bobo got go-go?
21: Yeah,
19: Bobo.
21: Not anymore.
18: Are we doing this again?
20: Bobo dead?
21: Yeah, Bobo way dead.
20: Oh, no!
18: Did
21: he died in 98.
18: Did Bobo like the ladies?
22: Bobo.
20: Was he in the room when I did that?
18: No, but you didn't set it up.
22: You didn't set it up.
19: I think he set it up when he said Bobo likes girls,
18: yeah,
19: right?
18: Yeah, but you have to
20: say Bobo not.
18: I think someone else has to say it, though. I think I have to say...
20: Well, I ain't saying it again. I can tell you that.
18: I mean, you kind of muttered under your breath anyway.
20: Yeah. I need the pronunciation of minstrel show.
19: Yeah.
20: Go ahead, Tom. Do you have a letter?
21: Don't you have a letter about Caleb's kid? Did you find out a name?
18: Oh, I do. Yeah.
19: I got in trouble for being in a minstrel show once.
20: Oh.
19: I went red face. So you don't do that.
22: Watch your cancel.
21: No, girls don't like that.
18: That'll teach you to be a thorough and generous lover.
20: Have you seen the Gilded?
21: Is there a name for that?
20: The Gilded
19: Age. Your Red Wings.
20: That's it. Yeah.
21: Yeah.
19: You Real man.
20: Gilded Age on HBO. It's like this turn of the century.
19: It's like sucking on a penny, Christy.
20: There was a copper
18: feel. Move on. Your point is what?
20: No, but these two gentlemen were. This is historically accurate. They would go play private shows in people's opulent houses, and they were two white guys who in blackface, and they were the talk of the country.
19: Yeah,
20: they were crazy. I mean,
19: they were. That was a massive form of entertainment.
20: Unbelievable hits all across the country. These guys.
21: Hmm.
20: And they would do jokes and sing songs.
21: Is that based on a true story?
20: Yeah, it was absolutely a true story.
21: Whoa.
20: Yep, that happened.
19: Wait, didn't Roger Sterling and Mad Men come out and he just killed when he did it?
20: I think so.
19: There was some big sales meeting or something. And
20: yes. Boy, can't do that anymore, Ted Danson, right?
18: Yeah. Now, where were we? Oh, we had this nice letter. I think it was it yesterday or the day before from Caleb.
21: Mm-hmm.
18: Who was
20: our Amish listener?
18: He was going back and forth to Rochester, Minnesota, to the Mayo Clinic, the IVF. Mm-hmm. What is it? In vitro fertilization clinic.
21: Yes,
18: and they live pretty far away, so in Charles City, Iowa, but they would listen to the show on the way there repeatedly. But in any event, after many trips, things came out. And the fertilization process work?
21: They had a baby, Tom.
18: Thank you very much.
20: This is the conversational equivalent of being lost in the woods. I have no idea what you're talking about. This guy sent us a letter yesterday and was telling us just about his newborn baby.
19: They listen to the show every morning on their way to in vitro.
18: Easy for you to say because you have the letter in front of you.
21: They ended up having a child. They had a son, but we didn't catch his name.
18: Because we didn't get it.
21: Yeah.
18: And he wrote back.
20: Well, you totally saved it by recreating.
18: The child is, is it pronounced Jacoby?
21: Yes.
18: Jacoby Farron Banks.
21: Ooh, I like that name.
18: That's a great name.
21: Yeah.
18: That is a Supreme Court justice, my friend.
20: And the middle.
21: Caleb, he approves.
20: The middle name is who I thought it would be. It's the famous country star, Farron Young.
18: That's great.
20: Yeehaw.
18: And do we have a picture of this little guy? Look at that little guy.
21: Oh, look at that.
20: This is my bottle. There are many like it, but this one is mine.
19: Yeah, man. And he's got his pops and his Gerber.
20: Wait a minute. Right there. Tom, are you aware of the bottles that have handles on them now?
21: Look at that.
20: That's badass. Look at that.
18: Yeah, that's handy.
20: Look at all his snacks.
18: It's got two handles on it.
21: Yes, it does.
18: Oh,
19: what a cute kid.
18: You can hang out of that thing.
20: Man, look at him. Everything's perfect in his
19: house. Dude,
22: no idea what's ahead.
18: Are those potato chips? What's he got there?
21: No, he's got little... The puffs.
19: Got those grain puffs
21: those
19: and then the Gerbers.
20: Toddler. Yep.
18: Yeah. Someday you're going to learn
21: eating
18: that.
21: Biscuits.
18: See, because those puffs look like they're in a Pringles kind of jar. And someday you'll be able to get Pringles and start getting some great food. Right now, you think those puffs taste great, but your palate will develop and
20: life is suffering, kid. Good luck.
18: Get to eat really great stuff down the road.
22: Parents break up at 3 years.
21: Handsome
18: kid. Thank you, Caleb. Congratulations.
20: Push and pull.
18: Did he mention?
21: Boy, the positivity in this room is just overwhelming. Yeah.
18: Did Caleb mention his wife's name? Because I think she did most of the pushing here.
20: Daphne.
18: Daphne? Okay, thank you, Caleb.
0: I'm Daphne.
18: If it's Daphne, I'll give you $10.
0: Hello.
20: Okay. Dear Bob and Tom Show, you know how we all remember random things. I heard once upon a time on your show, and it's popped up in my head recently. Tom, do you still get excited about new dress socks in the morning? I do, Noah says, and it scares me because the older I get, the more I act like Tom.
19: So he's got a new pair of dress socks and he gets to put them on?
20: That's right.
19: We all get a little excited about socks, no matter what kind, right?
20: Do you wash the socks? You just put them on right out of the package.
21: Damn
20: right.
21: Hell yeah.
20: Put them on right out of the package.
21: I bet he doesn't cut the tops off like Tom does, though.
18: Not all my socks.
21: Not all of them? You said you did.
20: You said you did.
18: On some of them.
22: Yeah. What kind of socks are spared the scissors?
18: It just depends.
20: Why don't you buy more of those socks? As Greg Warren said, you don't have to complete the manufacturing process.
19: Yeah.
20: You can just go ahead and put them on.
1: Well, we're coming right back with Christie's Nip Color. Oh, you don't want to miss that here on the Bob and Tom Show.
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16: Tom Show on this Monday morning. This is Christopher rocking in the Bob and Tom studios. This segment is all about Christy's nip color. Boy, you don't want to miss this.
20: At the news desk, it's Christy Lee.
0: Ready to go, Chick.
20: There you go. She's ready. There's Pat Godwin.
8: Hey, Chick.
20: He's ready.
8: Oh, yeah.
20: There's Jess Hooker.
9: Hi.
20: All right, she seems ready. There's Josh Arnold.
8: Ready.
20: All right.
8: Are you ready, Steve?
20: Uh-huh.
8: Andy?
20: Okay. There's Ace Cosby.
10: Really ready.
8: All right, fellas.
20: Let's go. Here's Tom.
11: Maybe that would be worth a collection of great intros.
8: Yeah, that's one of them.
11: Mm-hmm.
8: Yeah.
11: Man. How about that Billy Joel? One, two, three, four.
10: I love that's good,
11: that
10: too.
11: That really kicks in.
20: What are we fighting for?
11: Yeah, but that one you just did, that's
8: really, sweet, right?
11: That's that is wonderful.
9: Yes, sir. I was thinking of a collection we could do, things that are discussed during the commercial.
0: No, we can't.
8: I don't think we can do that.
0: No, that's why they're discussed in the commercials.
9: But we could write a book.
20: Yeah.
9: We don't even have to dive into the specifics. Just the topic.
20: There'd be a volume of former employees, I think.
11: Oh, yeah.
9: Go through. Oh, yeah.
20: Oh, yeah.
11: But we're not going to do that. What we're going to do is go to the sports page.
20: We're going
11: to
20: do this.
12: Stupid world record.
20: Oh, it's me. A fitness influencer.
13: I'm good at fitness. There's pizza in my mouth.
9: Way to beat him to the punch, Josh.
20: I
10: did a character.
9: Oh, I thought you were...
20: has broken the Guinness World Record for running the fastest 100 miles on a treadmill.
0: Fastest 100
20: Gosh,
0: miles
20: how
0: on
20: boring.
0: A treadmill?
11: Ugh, no kidding.
0: Yikes.
20: Dangerous. 44-year-old Ashley Paulson. Time of 12 hours, 47 minutes, 10 seconds.
0: Ooh. How many movies did she watch?
20: Beating the previous record by an hour and a half.
10: It's like a science experiment, just being strapped to that thing.
20: Rules of the record permitted Paulson to take as many breaks as she wanted.
0: What?
20: All right. But the clock...
10: I mean, she still had to do it as fast as possible.
20: But the clock wouldn't stop until she reached the 100-mile mark.
10: Okay.
11: You don't want her to have bathroom breaks, Christy?
0: Well, I guess.
10: You just got to be wise about when and how many and...
0: Gotta pee quick.
10: Well, can you imagine peeing or on a treadmill?
0: Oh, gosh.
11: And nothing can go wrong. Now. Oh, dear God, the photographer.
10: Sorry, sir.
20: You'd never get that. You'd never get it clean if you got that treadmill.
0: You would have to have the bathroom real close to the treadmill.
20: Scat.
0: Right?
10: Or a bucket just right at the end of it.
0: Oh, yeah. A bucket. Yeah.
11: That is just the most boring, awful.
10: Oh, dude, I can't. Yeah.
0: 12 hours?
10: Would you guys, if you are walking or running, outside or a treadmill?
0: Outside.
10: Yeah.
9: Always outside.
10: Oh.
9: Always.
20: You know me, though, because I can't do anything without drawing a crowd.
0: No.
20: So I know. Inside on a treadmill.
0: AirPods or no?
9: No.
10: AirPods. I'm a yes.
9: Never.
10: No. I'm a yes when it's like a neighborhood walk. I'm a no if I'm on a trail.
9: Okay.
0: Oh, I like just being out and not having...
11: You don't want to hear the bear...
10: Yeah.
11: The bear approaching.
0: Yeah, we have a lot of bear problems here.
10: Well...
11: Yeah, there was one over the weekend... it was running and got she was able to get the bear to go away with bear spray.
20: No, she told him about her pickleball league or something.
10: She had the bear spray and
0: she was running in a bear area then.
11: Yeah,
0: she knew
11: yeah.
0: she was prepared. Okay.
11: But she had a little bit of a scuffle with the bear.
0: Scuffle.
10: Yikes. Yeah.
11: So
9: a little bit of
11: she was supposed to be in a marathon this weekend, but I guess she scratched.
0: Oh, jeez.
20: Hey, and here's some real sports for you. Are you ready?
0: Yes.
20: I don't think you care for real sports, but I'm going to force it on you.
11: Okay, what do you got?
20: St. Louis Cardinals outfielder Josh Baez made Major League Baseball history on Saturday by becoming the first Major League Baseball player ever to hit 3 home runs in their Major League Baseball debut.
0: Isn't that a great story?
20: Wow. 3-for-4, 5 RBI, and against the Cubs at Wrigley Field. That's Cubs, what I was trying to say.
10: Oh, he's only 3-for-4?
20: First pitch.
0: That's a major league debut.
20: I hit a 449-foot home run on the very first pitch he saw in the majors.
10: That's one of my I remember getting A-minuses. My parents, let's get that up to an A.
9: Yep.
20: Oh, yeah.
0: Oh, yeah.
20: Oh, yeah.
10: How about you shut up?
0: I had that, too. Josh, I get you. I totally understand that. Oh, not good enough, right? I get it.
10: Man, that's amazing. 3 home runs. Yeah. And
20: the Cardinals
10: debut.
20: Against the Cubs. That couldn't have come at a better time.
0: At Wrigley.
11: That's great. Here's that story you were asking about. A runner was hospitalized in Alaska. Ooh,
20: I told you he didn't like real sports.
11: Fending off a bear attack in Anchorage over the weekend.
10: He thought we were asking about that.
20: I know.
0: We were.
20: Is there a conversation going on we can't hear?
9: Yeah, he talks to him.
10: He thought we sat here, looked at him, and went, please look this up for us.
11: Yeah. She was
20: tell us more about this lady
11: running at the Prospect Heights Wolverine Bowl Trail. See, as soon as I see Wolverine Bowl.
20: Well, it doesn't say anything about bears, though.
11: I'm out.
20: No.
11: Yeah, she was able to get away from the bear using bear spray, according to the Alaska Department of Fish and Game.
9: Is bear spray strong mace?
10: Yeah, yeah. Seems like it.
9: Yeah.
10: And remember to take Greg Warren's advice. You're supposed to spray the bear, not yourself, like it's off.
20: Yeah, it's not. It's not like mosquito spray.
10: Right, right.
0: It's not a repellent.
11: By the way, at the end of this article, it says, by the way, do not approach bears and keep all pets on a leash.
10: Oy.
11: Yikes. Okay. Well, she's okay, though.
9: Good.
11: Does that conclude our sports broadcast?
10: No. Pets on a leash is like floss after a meal for a bear.
20: Oh, yeah. Oh, yeah.
11: Oh, Corey. Did you see the name of this hurricane?
0: Lala.
10: Yeah, what is...
11: Anyone else think what I was thinking?
0: No, what were you... Nobody thinks like you.
9: No, yeah.
11: Okay,
9: you.
11: Isn't Lala...
20: L-A-L-A?
11: Isn't Lala one of the...
0: Lala Land?
11: No, it's one of the... one of those critters? The Teletubbies.
9: Oh, it is?
10: Oh, it is?
0: It is?
9: No, I think of Lala from Carmelo Anthony's ex-wife.
0: Yeah.
9: That's who I think of.
20: Basketball wives or something?
10: I thought maybe it was a Hawaiian name.
9: Oh, okay.
10: Must be. But I don't know.
9: I didn't
10: know
9: that was a Teletubby.
0: I didn't know it was a Teletubby either.
10: It sounds like a Teletubby name.
9: I didn't know they had names.
10: Weren't they all like Winky and Twink?
20: Yeah, I was going to say Twinkies.
11: I mean
20: Twinkie,
11: Hurricane Winkie. Tinky Winky really isn't going to isn't going to get you to seek shelter.
10: But it's Lala is?
20: Lala, Twinkie, Winky, and Clem. Isn't that weird?
11: Anyways, Hurricane Lala over the weekend. Now,
0: Your kids still watching the Teletubby? I mean, is that still out there? The Teletubbies?
11: Yeah.
0: Did they watch it?
11: No.
20: Do you have a kid? Do you have a newborn that we don't know about watching the Teletubbies?
11: No, but I got a puppy.
0: Oh, you know what? Lala was the yellow Teletubby.
11: Okay. Yeah.
20: Nice.
11: It just struck me as being
0: Tinky Winky, yeah. Lala, and Poe.
11: You know, I've always said, and this is you don't believe me, but this is true.
20: No, I don't believe you.
11: They did a scientific study. Hurricane names can be very important. People take them seriously.
10: I believe you, but don't care.
11: Well, this is why. This, if
9: so, what would be the most threatening name?
11: Like Hurricane Mussolini or
0: Hitler?
11: Hurricane Hitler.
9: Yeah. Okay.
11: Hurricane.
20: How about
11: Hurricane
20: Pol Pot? Ex-wife.
11: Oh, there you go.
20: There you go. They take your house.
10: Hurricane Behar.
11: You know, like. like if you're like, hey, Hurricane Taffy is on the way, you're going to go, well, I don't know.
9: Yeah.
11: Taffy. Doesn't have the punch.
10: Well, it'll be saltwater taffy.
9: My dad called my mom the tornado after their divorce. My entire childhood.
10: Well, I talked to the tornado today.
9: Yeah, or we'd be like, hey, the tornado's coming over to pick us up.
11: Oh, so you bought in?
9: Yeah, the three of us. We all go
20: went in Rome. You know, what are you going to do?
9: Yeah.
11: Only way to communicate with him?
9: Yeah.
11: She'd forgotten her name. Yeah, Hurricane Lala.
0: Yeah, Lala.
10: Everybody, hopefully everybody's all right. My gosh.
11: Yeah.
10: Don't know much about it.
11: We turn to the, I'm going to do this appropriate for the particular garb Christy is wearing.
9: Okay.
11: The chick at the news desk.
0: Groovy,
11: because
0: man.
11: She's got on her Woodstock era. Yeah.
1: Think it's so groovy now, but people are trying to get together. Think it's so groovy now.
9: That's actually not fair because Pat has had that shirt on too.
0: Yes, he has.
2: Yeah. All the time. Yeah,
10: man, you were very.
2: Oh, I have had that shirt.
0: Yeah, you've had
2: that actual shirt.
10: You were very fetching in it.
11: It's kind of a
0: off-shoulder.
11: How would you describe it?
0: Flowery,
11: baggy sleeves.
9: And it
20: looks kind of like an afterbirth.
9: What?
20: Yeah, it looks like.
11: Yeah, there you go. Okay. You see Christy's plug it over her shoulder.
2: That's the way I wore.
10: I thought we were getting all of it for a second.
20: I thought we were getting.
9: I was in.
10: Yep.
20: You know what?
0: You don't
20: if there's a better way to refer to it, I thought we were getting all of it.

0: wouldn't get burnt or change color.
1: Oh, no kidding.
0: Yeah.
1: When you were
0: yeah, so I had little sunbed pasties, if you will.
2: Yeah.
1: Because, yeah, you have to make your own. You don't want to use, like, pepperonis. They'll cup up.
0: Right. Yeah,
1: don't they,
2: get hot. But then you get a snack.
3: Don't they give
0: well,
3: you those
0: but then
3: at
0: they
3: the
0: get
3: salon?
0: Greasy. You don't want that.
1: Yeah, oh, do they give you nipple covers at a salon?
0: They can, but
4: some
0: I
4: states,
0: just made my
4: it's
0: own.
4: It's illegal to tan naked in some states.
1: Ah.
0: Is it?
2: No.
1: Yeah.
2: Of course not.
1: No, and he's right. In Tennessee and North Dakota.
2: That's hot.
3: I'm trying to find the article we had about...
4: Some people are getting me. It's okay.
3: Lipstick matching
0: they
3: nipple color.
0: They don't do
3: color.
0: That anymore.
2: Remember, yes.
5: We talked about that.
1: But we did have a recent story, I mean, within the last few years.
2: They still claim that that's the best shade of lipstick for you.
0: But that's
2: but
0: can't
2: I don't,
0: be true.
2: That can't be true because my best shade is bright red. So that would be weird.
1: Unless you've had chip clips on them for...
3: Renee
1: Aubergine
4: yeah, close. From MASH.
3: You're close. Renee Moomjian.
5: Celine Sussman?
3: Had a business that's called Nip Lips.
1: Is that right?
3: Here's the notion, a quote, the perfect color of lipstick for a woman is the same color as her nipples. They launched this business about 7 years ago, Nip Lips.
2: Yeah, I ordered some, and that wasn't the case.
4: I've always heard that all the lips should match, is what I've heard.
0: But no. What is our crazy?
4: That's what I've heard.
1: That's what they teach us in home ec.
0: Oh, jeez.
1: A good home ec teacher will tell
4: in
1: you.
4: In sex ed for guys, that's right. What they teach you.
3: Now, Pat.
1: By the way, all the lips should match.
3: Now, I know you used to do.
4: That's right.
3: You don't do this anymore, but you used to have your that hair dye you used had to match your underwear color.
5: No, I have very clean underwear. It had to match my eyebrows.
1: That's why you had that one brown streak down the middle?
5: You, et tu, Brute?
1: My girlfriend, at one point, she actually used a lipstick that matched her nipples.
2: Mm-hmm. Yeah?
1: Yeah.
2: Mm-hmm.
1: It had, and her lips had one weird hair growing up.
4: What is the deal
2: if
4: with that?
2: If you know, you know.
3: Now, here we go. This is something I hadn't seen before. I'll read this verbatim. Ladies, they're calling them designer nipples. Women are using so-called nipple filler to make their breasts look more perky underneath T-shirts. According to the New York Post, the trend is seeing an uptick thanks to celebrities such as Kendall Jenner.
0: Well, are we talking about... Are we talking about the nip? So
3: this involves
0: filler,
3: this
0: so it makes your nipple stand up all the time.
2: So you have THO all the time.
3: This involves injecting
0: hyaluronic acid.
3: Hyaluronic acid into the nipple.
0: We have a story about filler coming up. So,
2: but Skims also makes a bra that has
0: the built-in nipple.
2: Built-in nipple that stays. Yeah.
1: Huh.
2: Yeah. So
3: their nipple, they're effectively nipple falsies.
2: Yeah. Yes. Yeah.
4: And you're aware of the term THO, right?
2: He knows.
3: Hang on a second. Is it
1: technical?
4: It very much is.
3: Yeah.
2: You've already said the word once today.
3: Though, is it like the does each letter stand for?
1: Yeah.
2: Yes.
1: Yeah, yeah.
4: The H stands for hard.
1: The L stands for on.
3: Oh, I got you now.
0: Yeah. Yeah. There you go.
3: THO. Yes. Yeah.
4: Okay.
3: Good.
4: You like that? You like those? You like the big nipple, like a pencil eraser? You like that?
3: You couldn't do this if you were breastfeeding, could you?
2: Probably not.
5: A drink?
3: Wouldn't that be bad for the baby? getting all that.
2: The filler?
0: Yeah, I wouldn't
3: okay.
0: think people would do that.
3: I'm just checking.
0: British scientists now plan to grow miniature human organs to help improve medical testing.
4: I have a miniature human organ.
3: Back to that,
0: with the theme. According to The Guardian, researchers will use the clumps of tissue known as organoids. That is a weird word.
6: Organoids.
3: Yes, we need more organoids.
6: Yes. Avoid the noid.
0: To help them identify which treatments are best for different people and their different conditions. Scientists said the process will improve how drugs are tested and reduce the number of animals used in drug development.
1: Well, that's good.
0: Historically, more than 90% of drugs that clear animal testing go on to fail in human trials, raising questions about the value of the tests.
3: So,
4: well, they can't test them on.
3: Yeah, but how are they
0: 90%?
3: But I understand that. How are they making miniature human organs?
0: Well, that's a great question, and it's not in the story. I don't know.
4: They can't test them on live people, right?
0: No,
1: right.
0: See what's 90% of them fail on animals.
3: See what's in. See what's in the petri dish, Josh? Shetland liver.
1: Why'd you drag me into it?
4: What?
1: You think I want any part of that?
0: That doesn't even make sense.
4: Shetland lips.

0: want to be associated with that quote unquote comedy?
1: I don't even understand. Well,
2: the Shetland sheepdog is a little teeny miniature lassie.
3: they and a Shetland pony.
2: I mean, I don't
1: growing
2: understand.
1: Growing human organs.
2: I know. How?
0: I don't know. I don't know. You didn't provide
1: You didn't
0: us that
1: provide
0: information.
1: The information. Or
2: do I look like a scientist?
3: You don't know what I mean. Has to rewrite everything. All I know is we're not capable.
1: Let us
2: all
1: do
2: I know
1: jobs.
2: Is if this is going to replace animal testing, the rats and the mice are having a great happy hour. Hey, did you hear? They're going to inject that. They're going to inject the fake organ with it.
1: Yeah, that'd be great. And researchers also have created a durable, biodegradable vegan leather made from mushrooms. I doubt they're going to make organs out of it, but they could maybe make your new handbag.
0: Huh.
1: Hmm.
0: But it's biodegradable.
1: That's... The material comes from mycelium, the underground network of fibers between mushroom caps.
0: Oh, yeah. Mm-hmm.
3: Mycelium, your psyllium.
1: In lab tests, it proved about as strong as traditional leather and was sewn into a prototype purse. It still needs to become more tear resistant.
4: Oh.
1: Well, the researchers said it could eventually offer a compostable alternative to animal leather.
2: Your purse is a Prada Bello.
0: Yes, yes.
3: What about...
0: And you don't want to take it to the beach, it'll saute.
3: What about a shiitake purse?
1: Yeah.
3: What about that?
0: You can keep all your shiitake in it.
3: Yeah. I can't find any shiitake in here.
5: Well, coming right back, hang on to something. Comedian Greg Hahn is on the way. 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
26: We're here on a Monday morning. This is Christopher in the Bob and Tom Studios. 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Here's a segment with one of our good friends. Hang on to something. Here he is, comedian Greg Hahn.
0: The handsome factor has gone way up in the room.
1: Oh, yeah.
0: It's Greg Hahn. Oh, wow.
2: Well, it's nice to be back here.
1: Woo-hoo! Yeah.
2: It's cool getting older, isn't it? It's cool.
0: Oh, great.
2: You know what I mean? I don't mind at all. You know, people say, let's make a day of it. I'm out. Right? I'm not doing that.
1: Oh, yeah.
2: You know, FOMO? I don't have FOMO. I have FOHES. Fear of hating every second.
1: I know I've got that.
0: Yeah, Greg, it's great to see you.
2: Don't even ask me.
0: It's great to see you.
2: You're on vacation.
0: Sure. Yes. Yeah.
2: Did you get one of those pictures drawn of you playing tennis with a gigantic head?
1: A caricature. Yeah.
0: Oh, I love those.
1: Yeah.
0: those are my favorite thing.
2: Greg, that was a joke. How much do...
1: Wait a minute. Are we counting that as a joke?
3: Okay. If I buy... Can I take you to like a theme park or a fair and have you sit for a caricature?
2: Sure.
3: Would you even be?
2: Yeah.
1: I'll do it. Sit nice quietly. Teeth. Yeah.
3: Those are silly.
2: It'll be a good job. You ever been to one of those things and they've got the entertainers that can do things? I'd like to. Wouldn't you love to be a hold still guy? You paint yourself silver and sit there.
3: Oh man, that's
2: the job.
0: Did you see?
2: I'm gonna go from comedy to hold still guy.
0: Did you see the hold still guy at the World Cup?
2: No.
1: Well, no. He had. That's a trick. That's a magician's trick. It looks like he's floating in midair, but holding a cane.
3: The guy who was holding
0: who was standing.
3: He was doing an impression of a statue, a famous statue in like Bogota or something.
1: Oh yeah, the Congo.
3: Mm.
0: And
3: yes,
0: he stands up the entire game and never moves.
5: Yeah.
2: The whole game?
3: Yeah.
0: And never moves.
3: His arm has to fall asleep.
6: And he's in the crowd?
5: Yeah, he's in the stands, like in the crowd.
3: The people behind him are pissed.
0: Yeah. Hey.
1: It's a salute or tradition.
0: Hey, Rodin. You want to sit down, Mr. Sculptor? Yeah. That guy.
3: So, Greg, you want to be a living statue?
2: That'd be fun, right? What is this, a podcast? I want to start a podcast.
0: Well, no, I mean, if
2: they start a podcast right now.
5: You can't keep quiet that long.
2: I thought of this. I thought I'd like to, I'd check my phone or something.
5: Yeah. There's no way.
0: I mean, it'd be like your ex-girlfriend. No movement at all.
1: Oh, there you go.
2: What? Are you talking about Francine Fartwelder?
1: I can see why was a lovely girl.
0: I can see why you dumped her.
2: No, I like those guys, the entertainers that can't do anything. They're my favorite. You know, there are guys that can dance and whatnot. I like the guy like with the box.
5: Yeah.
2: And he stands on a piece of cardboard and shuffles around. And you realize that, this guy can't do anything. He's just shuffling.
5: Don't you feel kind of sorry for him?
2: No, though? I love him. Well, no.
5: Yeah.
2: No, enjoy him.
1: You know that silver paint's got to get everywhere. Right. And it's all over his sheets and everything. Yikes. You know it is.
0: It creeps me out.
5: Me too.
0: Because, you know, they're not allowed to talk. And then they've got, you know, some people coming up to him and saying stupid stuff.
1: Mm-hmm. Trying to get him to laugh.
0: Yeah.
3: Yeah,
0: yeah,
3: they are weirdos.
0: Yeah.
3: What's your angle?
0: Yeah.
1: And then what are you really doing here?
0: You're hoping a pigeon comes by. Oh. You know, because they know.
5: You think they're like wanted by the FBI or something?
3: I don't know.
5: I mean,
1: well, there was a guy in Chicago that was painted gold or something. And he was really good.
3: Yeah,
1: really?
3: They can be amazing.
1: Yeah.
0: Did he move?
1: No.
5: That seems like a hard way to make a living.
0: So he was good at not moving.
1: It looked like all he had was a cane, and he would sit balanced. It didn't look like like he was floating, and the cane was touching the ground, but that was it.
3: I was lucky enough to see one of those guys pack up.
1: Oh, okay. Yeah.
5: Really?
3: Yeah. Where all of a sudden he broke, took his little case, his money, like his little cash box or whatever, and then walked off.
1: Broke it down.
0: Yeah. It's always weird looking to see a Santa Claus putting gas in his car.
3: Right.
0: Yeah, just, you need a roadie to do that.
5: They pay taxes on that money, do you think?
3: You know, I would hope not, and I would hope the IRS wouldn't chase those guys down.
0: Yeah, that'll solve our economy problems.
3: Yeah.
0: Yeah, get all the mime guys, get their big money, and go after them. Okay. Well, let's see now. We have managed to go more than 2 hours without squeezing in
5: any sports.
0: Our sportscast.
1: That's right. It's time for the Stupid World Records. A group of aerospace engineering students.
3: What do they know?
1: In Bologna, Italy. Is it? Art Bologna has a first. They've claimed the Guinness World Record for the largest paper aircraft.
3: Okay.
0: Ooh, now you can see why I would think Chick would like
5: that. Yeah.
0: Because he's always making paper airplanes and heaving them at us in this room.
1: I try to lighten the mood some mornings.
3: Sure,
1: you need a good paper airplaning? You don't know.
0: And you're pretty good at it.
3: He's very,
5: very good.
1: Benefits of being an only child. That's right. The aircraft dubbed Icarus, the student's aircraft measured 23 feet long with a wingspan of 65.75 feet.
3: Wow.
0: I took the time and trouble to do a little homework on this.
1: Uh-huh.
0: The original Wright brothers Wright Flyer had a wingspan of only 40 feet. Hmm. So this is quite the feat.
3: But did they get it airborne?
1: It was made entirely from paper and glue and successfully flew the required 49 feet.
3: How do we feel about the glue?
0: I see. To me, that takes it out of...
3: it's got to be all folding.
1: Yeah, paper and glue. Glue opens up a whole... Yeah.
0: But it is supposedly the world's largest paper airplane.
5: Do you have a video of it? Oh, there it is. Oh,
3: it doesn't look like your traditional paper.
1: No, not at all.
0: It looks kind of like the Wright brothers' original plane. Yeah.
5: So it's an airplane made out of paper, not.
0: But
1: how do they get it off the ground?
0: What are those struts? Are those poles? See, that's
3: even if they're made, they're like paper mache, and I don't care for that. I think that's too strong.
1: Right.
3: This doesn't count.
5: No. Yeah.
3: Sorry. Nice try, fellas.
5: Bogus.
1: Just paper and folding. That's all. Yeah.
5: Is there a classification for that, I wonder? Just a classic?
0: I hope so.
5: Folded paper airplane?
0: I mean, they're engineers, and it's kind of cool, but I mean, if they're using glue, it shouldn't count. You know, when they did fly it, right? It flew.
1: Yeah, it did fly the required 49 feet.
0: Landed on a legal pad, by the way.
3: Nice piece of paper. It had the lanes.
0: Yes,
3: so you could,
0: the lines, of course.
3: Right.
0: So legal pads, big piece of paper, Frank.
3: Yes.
0: I'm sure you're familiar with the law.
3: Sure.
1: The legal. Right. Landed on a legal pad. Legal.
0: You see the who? I thought you'd like that one.
1: I do. I like it very much.
2: You're good at the paper.
0: Is there
2: can make the paper. You should make one maybe when you get a chance. Let's fly it around a little bit.
1: Actually, someone came into the studio and balled my latest one and threw it in the trash.
0: Oh, I was going to say.
3: JFK Jr. over there crushed it.
5: Sorry. There's 10 of them laying around. Find another one.
0: We need to find if there's a record for a paper-only paper airplane.
1: Yeah.
5: Right.
0: Without the glue.
3: Right.
1: I think they do something like that at Purdue Engineering School.
0: They do the thing where you have to throw an egg off a building.
1: Yeah, they do that.
0: And that's so cool.
5: We did that in fifth grade.
3: Yeah, we had to do that too.
5: Yeah, we had to do that.
0: I'll explain. The idea is to take an uncooked egg.
1: Yeah.
0: In its shell.
1: Walk us through this, will you, Tom?
0: Look what I'm dealing with. It's like talking to my dog. You have to throw it off a building.
1: I'd like to throw you off a building.
0: Have it land without breaking the egg. So the engineers, the geniuses, they figure out ways to do that. It's pretty cool.
3: Geniuses, like you said.
5: Like in fifth grade.
6: Yeah. Yeah. Yeah.
2: Mm-hmm. Like my balloon flinger that I fire at boats I don't like as they go by.
3: Yes.
2: The Greg Hahn string.
5: Are they water balloons?
2: Yeah.
1: You got your own straight over there?
2: Yeah, the Strait of Hahn over there?
1: A lot of people
2: call it the Intracoastal, but not me. Yeah.
0: You got gators in that thing?
2: Yeah, we got some gators, sharks. We got it all over there. Yeah, we have good time. It's the condo on the Intercoastal with the HOA.
1: That's right.
2: We have the big HOA meeting. You know, mm-hmm. We kick it off with the Pledge of Allegiance. And at the very end, Carol does a flyby in her scooter.
1: Way to go, Carol.
2: She times it perfect.
3: Yes.
0: Are you in the penthouse?
2: Yeah, I'm in the penthouse. Yeah, it's good up there. Nice. Mm-hmm.
0: What city are you in, technically?
2: North Lauderdale.
0: Okay.
1: There's no need to answer any of these.
3: Do you have the elevator that opens right into your penthouse?
2: No, I don't have that yet.
3: That's the goal, right?
2: Is that it? Okay, I'll do it.
0: That always scares me.
5: Me too. What if
0: someone hits the wrong button and all of a sudden,
1: you're there.
0: Look at this loser.
1: Naked brushing your teeth. You're looking for the floor below.
0: So can I come visit you in Lauderdale?
2: Oh, sure. Come on down. It's great.
0: Yeah,
2: we'll walk around.
1: You got the drums?
2: I did bring the drums up. I just bought a big electric set up there.
1: Nice.
2: And I spent a bunch of money on soundproofing for the wall between me and Carol.
0: That's the HOA lady?
2: Yeah.
1: You got the copter going, the mini remote control copter?
2: Not yet. Good idea, Chick.
1: Yeah, you got to do that.
2: I forgot about that.
1: Yeah, fly that around, those big high ceilings.
0: So does your balcony face the Intercoastal?
2: Yeah.
0: Oh, nice.
1: Yeah,
2: why not?
1: Gorgeous view.
2: And the Goodyear blimp.
0: I love the blimp, you know.
2: Yeah, it's nice.
0: He's so
1: high up, he just looks right straight at him.
3: Yeah,
1: waves in the penthouse.
0: Yeah, I had to fly into Midway a couple of weeks ago. You ever notice when you're flying into Midway, at one point you look out your window and you can see in some guy's apartment?
5: Yeah.
0: I wouldn't want to live there because I'd be thinking, one of these days, somebody's going to have a little issue. What do you mean it's foggy? As a wing comes through your dining room.
2: It is funny, though. I sit there. I am on the end of a private runway, private airport. You know, jets taking off and planes and whatnot. Mm-hmm. And I just, many times I've been talking to somebody and I'm like, this guy needs to pull up.
0: Yeah, I've been on that plane.
26: 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Some Christy Lee news and comedian Jimmy Schubert. But coming up next, the oldest trucker. 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It's on the way here on the Bob and Tom Show.
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26: Best of the Bob and Tom Show here on a Labor Day Monday. This is Christopher in the Bob and Tom Studios. Glad to have you with us this morning. Here's a segment about old truckers and some CB radio talk. 10-4.
0: Well, we're talking about the elderly in sports today for some reason.
3: Oh, yeah. I say, why not celebrate them? We also have a 93-year-old Iowa man vying to become the world's oldest truck driver.
0: Okay.
3: According
0: to... Is he retired or semi-retired. See what I did there?
3: I did.
0: Okay, sorry.
3: According to WKQC, Mr. Orrin... Oh, now I see why we're doing this story. Mr. Orrin Asmus has been driving semi-trucks for over 70 years.
0: Mary Asmus.
3: Asmus? No, thank you. I gave it the office. After discovering that the current record is 92 years old, his fellow truckers are now trying to get Mr. Asmus recognized by the Guinness World Records. The president and co-owner of Laughlin Freight told the station that they have already submitted documentation and are awaiting further instructions from Guinness. Mr. Asmus said he's driven over 5 million miles over his 70 years in the cab of a semi. Whoa. His first hauling was livestock back in 1950.
1: Yikes.
3: Wow. Well, so there is no mandatory retirement age that we know of?
0: Hmm.
3: So he can do this? Apparently, he still does.
1: He's still driving right now.
3: Well, I mean, do you trust the 93-year-old with 5 million miles under his belt or the 22-year-old who just got his trucker's license?
0: I'm asthmatous all day.
19: And is vaping.
2: Hey, man, this is really cool, man.
19: This guy's, they showed us, he's got his truck nuts actually hit the pavement.
3: All the sparking.
19: That's how old this guy is. Well, you go for it, sir.
1: Oh, yeah, that's great. Awesome.
19: Going through life being named Asmus, you deserve a break.
1: That's why he works in a truck by himself.
3: Yeah, I don't need any coworkers.
1: Yeah.
19: What do you suppose his CB handle is? With a name like Asmus.
3: You know, the tough part, though, a lot of truck drivers, they load their own freight. I mean, they don't always drive the forklifts on, but if, let's say, they have to tie the tarps over cargo, they have to do all that belting and stuff. I mean, he's going to have to get guys to help with that.
1: Yeah.
3: But still kicking butt.
1: That's impressive.
3: That is impressive.
19: Is the CB radio still a thing with truckers? Or?
3: I think so, in trucks. I don't know. I'm sure they've changed in some way, but they still have their own channels.
1: Yeah. They want to talk to each other.
19: I'm just asking.
3: Yeah, I think so.
19: I always thought it was cool. When did that craze hit?
1: I know my neighbor 70s. In the 70s had one. He had a base station.
19: Remember President Ford's wife, I believe, was First Mama.
1: Betty?
19: I think that was her handle, if you will.
3: In the summer before my freshman year, my mom drove me and my brothers out to California to see her sister. We took like 4 weeks, and my grandfather put a CB in the station wagon.
19: Mm-hmm.
3: And we loved talking. We'd be like, oh, can I get a smoky report? And they'd be like, oh, yeah, mile marker 110. You better watch out for them. They're sitting there. Oh, that was the most fun.
1: Yeah.
3: Wow.
19: Yes, friend of mine.
1: Now Waze just tells you, hey.
3: Yeah. but they don't tell you enough ahead.
1: They don't tell you
3: enough. They should tell you like 1 minute, but they're like, oh, police officer. And you're like, yeah, I see him. He's pulling me over. Like, you need to give me a little more knowledge, Waze.
19: Okay. Thank you very much. Well,
3: all right.
19: This is our final nonagenarian.
3: Nanogenarian from New Zealand has been verified as the world's oldest water skier. According to the Guinness World Records, great-granddad Brian Murray achieved the record title at the age of 94 years and 318 days old. I love skiing. Mr. Murray told the record authority, I like the saying, you don't stop because you are too old. You are too old because you stop being active.
19: I don't know if we have the picture that showed him behind the boat, and it was interesting because his left testicle leaving a second wake.
3: Yeah. You know, we got to congratulate Tom. He got the trifecta of testicle jokes.
1: I was getting ready to say the same thing.
3: Yeah.
1: Three stories, three jokes.
3: Yes, three old men, three bald jokes.
1: Yes.
19: The parachute guy hit nuts first.
3: Right, right.
1: Then he had truck nuts on the next one. Yeah,
19: truck nuts were hitting
1: now
19: the pavement.
1: Now we've got a wake.
19: This guy's water skiing. You ever water ski, Jeffrey?
3: No, I'm more of a tuber.
19: Yeah.
3: Water
19: skiing is a blast.
3: You would think, like, you could be even older and set a tubing record. Like,
1: sure.
19: You could be deceased.
3: Right.
19: So you could take the deceased and put him on a tube and drag him to the
3: water
19: cemetery.
3: Water skiing for me is over. Tubing, yes. But now I'm getting too old for tubing to where now I need to buy one of those couch inflatable sofa things.
0: Oh, yeah.
3: Do that.
19: Okay.
1: Right. Because of your bad wing, can you water ski anymore?
19: Yeah.
1: Oh, okay.
19: Oh, absolutely, yeah.
3: Oh, good, good. Yeah. Can you one ski water ski?
19: Yeah, slalom, of course.
1: Of course.
3: By accident, like one flew off, or do you start? Because I have seen the accident.
0: That's a fair question.
3: I saw my dad accidentally swallow them.
0: There is nothing funnier than someone who inadvertently, yes, and then they're on one, and then you kind of do the countdown. Okay, if we get to 9 seconds, I'll give you $100.
3: We couldn't believe how far he got on the one.
0: But then the one thing about water skiing is if you fall the right way, we used to call it the 100-yard douche, where you'd get back in the boat and trying to pick your bathing suit out of your crack.
3: The only reason my dad fell when he was doing the accidental slalom is because he tried to let go of the handle, the rope, and hook it around his foot.
1: Oh,
3: so then he that's a great trick. To see if he could do that, and he fell.
0: And I love those water ski shows where they go off the ramps, and they got the stack of people, and those are so cool.
5: So what happened to the other ski? Does it just go rogue, and
1: you have to go find it?
0: Oh, yeah, that's you kick the ski off, and then you go back. You'd want to be doing it in an area where there are no other boats.
5: So could you, like, rooster tail and all that? Like, were you...
0: You go out and you're on one arm and you're... My brothers were better than... They were a lot better than I was.
1: A lot of people go up on one ski, too. They don't have to kick off.
0: Yeah.
3: Yeah.
0: After a while, you can do that. But I remember not too long ago, I was doing...
5: You're already in the boat. Just stay in the boat. You're just
0: no, it's fun. From here
5: to here. Like, snow skiing, I get it. Hey, you're up here. You got to get down there. There's only one way. Like, water skiing, you're already in the boat. Just stay in the boat to go over there.
0: So I was water skiing one time, and I ran over a dead deer floating.
1: Oh, God.
3: Yeah, that's a bummer.
0: Yeah.
3: I mean, you think a large branch is a bummer in the water.
0: Yeah, a dead deer.
1: That's why I don't get into a lake anymore. Ugh.
0: Well, at least it wasn't a living alligator.
1: True.
3: Yeah, that is better.
0: That's one of the beauties of the Great Lakes. As far as I know, no gators.
1: Alligators, yeah.
0: But we did we, I think we did the story on the air about, was like a 12-foot Remember this thing? It was in Lake Huron that they...
1: but it was somebody's pet that they let go. Yeah.
0: No. It wasn't a gator. It was a fish.
1: Oh, I thought you meant a gator.
0: Yeah, they got some real big fish in the Great Lakes.
3: Oh, yeah.
1: Oh, yeah.
0: Monsters. But they don't... They don't bite.
3: No, they're just they're just wild to see.
0: Yeah. Prehistoric. They do look prehistoric. The great thing about water skiing when you're old is you can pee your pants and nobody's going to know.
3: That is good.
5: Yeah.
3: Now, the picture we saw of this old man, I thought he was parasailing the way his skin was.
1: Look at him.
3: He's a stud.
1: He's a stud.
0: He's doing slalom.
1: Holy simole.
3: How old is he?
5: Guy's 95 and in way better shape than me.
1: I'd do that guy.
0: Look at that guy. Oh, well, Christy,
1: look at him.
0: Where's he from, Christy? Odds are you probably already.
3: You know what the irony is?
1: What?
3: He would love to do you. You guys would get me in bed for 2 minutes and you'd have a heart attack and die. He can do that. He couldn't take you.
1: He's pretty studly.
0: Now, I was just in the Bahamas a couple days ago. Sorry, I hit the mic. Excuse me. And I saw something I've never seen before. And I guess these are everywhere and I just haven't been around much. It's a surfboard that's got a motor on it.
5: Oh, yeah. Mm-hmm. Awesome. Yeah, we have those up at the lake. We don't, but other people have.
3: Because my nieces and nephews are begging for one.
0: Because I looked up.
3: I could get them that or a Corolla.
5: Yeah.
0: We could
5: get two of my Corollas for the price of one of them.
0: Yeah, we were swimming with turtles, which was super cool. And I was on the boat. I got back in the boat and I'm looking over there and I go, there's a guy over there surfing, but there are no waves.
3: Yeah.
0: And he was standing up and just zipping by.
3: Those are cool.
0: Yeah. It looked like the board was only like 4 feet long. It wasn't.
5: Yeah. Right. And it's about a foot out of the water.
0: Yeah, it was. Yeah. Was it on a hydrofoil?
5: Yeah, that's exactly what it is.
0: How much are those things?
3: You can spend $3 to $9. I mean, you can. Yeah,
1: $1,000.
3: I would say a good one with a nice battery that's going to hold a charge for a while. $6,000.
5: Yeah.
0: What are they called?
3: I looked it up as motorized surfboard.
0: I had never seen one.
3: Yeah. So, but I forget exactly what there is a name for it. I forget
1: what
3: it is.
1: Looking it up for you.
0: I also saw the guys doing the thing where they're holding onto a parachute and they're...
3: Oh, that's cool.
0: That takes some strength.
3: Yes. That's a sustained...
5: Oh, the windsurfing?
3: Yeah.
5: Oh,
3: well,
5: yeah.
3: Well, no.
0: Not windsurfing on a board.
3: They're actually holding onto it.
0: Yeah, it's like a parachute. It's not like a little sailboat. Windsurfing is a... sail fixed
1: They're
0: to a
1: surfboard. You're talking about parasailing?
0: Yeah. I mean, these guys were holding on to a
1: sail.
5: Yeah, and they come up out of the water and then land back in. Oh, yeah, that's so cool.
1: Those motorized surfboards are called jet boards.
0: Wow. Where were those when I was a kid?
5: Yeah, they hadn't gotten that far.
1: Nope.
5: Yeah, you just have a little remote control in your hand that holds that controls the speed.
0: And so when you fall off, it doesn't take off?
5: Yeah, no.
3: And sometimes I've seen some guys who get on them and they have to kind of jump up and down and then.
5: Yeah.
3: I don't know if that's almost like your dryer or your washer calibrates the weight of the laundry.
5: Oh, yeah.
3: At first.
5: Oh, yeah, they're cool.
3: Yeah.
0: Well, congratulations to the 90-year-old
5: 95-year-old, 93 and 91-year-old.
1: Yeah, you're never too old.
5: Yeah.
1: Keep moving.
3: They should make a movie of those three adventuring.
5: Dude, in every picture we saw, they looked happier than I've been in 5 years.
3: Yeah. Yes.
5: So nice.
1: Maybe you need to do more activities.
5: Maybe you mind your own business.
0: You're out there fishing, thinking about all the things going wrong in your life. They're there going 100 miles an hour down a zip line in Wales.
1: You don't have time to think about the bad things going on in your life.
0: You're just thinking about the black abyss ahead.
3: And don't sell yourself short. Fishing activates 2 or 3 muscles, I'm sure.
1: Your shoulder, your wrist, maybe forearm.
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0: Yeah, yeah.
1: Welcome back to the Best of the Bob and Tom Show. This is Christopher in the Bob and Tom Studios. Glad to have you with us this morning. Here is a great segment with comedian Jimmy Schubert.
2: Very handsome man. That is comedian Jimmy Schubert, veteran stand-up comedian and a terrific stand-up. One of my very favorites. And he's got a new album out there. It is entitled Clown Shoes.
3: And he is a good-looking guy, but maybe you should... A very funny guy instead of a very handsome man. You see my point.
2: I guess I could do that.
3: Okay. Yeah,
4: and I can't help but that I'm a product of superior genetic breeding. I mean, it's, I have nothing to do with it.
3: Exactly.
4: That's my mom and dad got together, and this is what happened.
5: In fact, it's been a bit of a curse, hasn't it?
4: Comedy is a curse. Oh, what's this guy's problem, huh? What's trouble is? How bad is his life? Look at him.
2: Now, in this room right now.
3: Look at him.
2: In this room, let me see. 1, 2, 3, 4, 5. Four handsome men.
4: I'll say, wait a minute.
2: There are five guys in here, so wait a minute. Look around.
0: There's six guys in here,
2: there
0: Mr.
2: Are.
0: Math.
2: 1, 2, 3, 4. Sorry, there are six guys in here. I forgot to count myself.
3: Once again, when you're on the air, you can't really do anything. How does that explain your career?
2: I'll explain to our guest, Jimmy Schubert. I can't talk and think at the same time.
4: There's five handsome men and one guy who looks like he got hit in the head with a bag of nickels. You make the call. It's up to you.
2: What I was trying to do was plug Jimmy's album, which is entitled Clown Shoes.
3: A very handsome man, in parentheses.
2: You got all your hair. You're a man of a certain age.
4: I've lost a lot of weight. I was on that, I've been doing that paleo.
3: I've been doing the dinosaur.
4: You eat food that's the humans eat millions and millions of years ago. So I get up, I have a Flintstones chewable and a bowl of Fruity Pebbles.
2: Very healthy. That sounds delicious. Now, we're going to talk with Jimmy in a matter of moments. We have a couple of things to get out of the way in the world of news with Christy Lee. What's happening over there?
0: Well, do you want to talk about what constitutes cheating?
3: Yes.
0: A new survey from Talker Research asked 2,000 Americans about what they thought was cheating in a relationship.
3: I'd be happy to share my theory.
0: The research revealed that getting physical with someone other than your partner is just the tip of the iceberg when it comes to ways to cheat.
3: Nope, that's not right.
0: What's right?
3: Any orgasm not with your partner is cheating.
5: Okay, so that's the Chick McGee definition.
3: Anything.
5: Of cheating. That's right.
0: Okay.
5: Wet dreams?
3: Yep,
5: yeah,
3: cheating.
5: Oh yeah.
3: Cheating. You cheating bastard, you.
5: Wow.
0: Top acts that count as cheating according to the survey.
3: Oh, this will be hot, yeah.
0: Keeping an ongoing flirtatious text conversation with someone.
5: Okay.
2: All right, okay.
4: Yeah, I'll go with that, yeah.
5: I'm a cheater.
0: Talking with one person late into the night while hiding it from your partner.
5: Boy, I mean, that does...
0: So that is bad.
5: Boy, yeah.
4: even if it's your peptide dealer,
5: yeah, you gotta get that BPC 157.
4: I gotta get the TP500. Okay, come on, Spanish Eddie, make the hurt go.
5: Spanish Eddie,
4: I need some Mozzie. I need some SS31. I need some Renitrude. Come on,
2: do you have to entertain your dealers?
0: This one is a big one, I think. Maintaining a dating app profile just to look.
5: Ooh.
0: For validation.
4: Okay. Pull the other leg. It plays Jingle Bells. Just to look. Just to see what's happening.
5: Now, wait a second. What if you're researching material?
0: Well, that's
5: good. If I want to make jokes about Tinder, I got to know what Tinder's all about.
0: You can get away with that, but not everyone's a comedian.
5: I cannot get away with that.
2: Wouldn't, I've never been on the app, so I don't know. Wouldn't that be really odd? They have your picture, right?
0: Yeah.
2: So wouldn't someone eventually go, hey, by the way, I was on Bumble, whatever, and I saw Christy's picture. What's going on?
0: That has happened to quite a few of my friends.
5: That's the hot risk.
0: Uh-huh.
5: I mean the risk.
0: Uh-huh. Hey, your boyfriend just, swiped right on me or whatever.
5: Yeah.
4: Oh, jeez.
0: Yeah.
4: Can you imagine? He just swiped right. He got chlamydia on his thumb. So I don't know. He's probably going to come up with a story about it. I'm just giving you a heads up.
2: Now, Jimmy, are you a single man?
4: I am.
2: You've been single pretty much the whole time, right?
4: Yeah.
2: Were you ever married?
4: No, I was in a couple long-term relationships, and at this point now, what's the point? You know, I mean, it just, you know, you get a sky cap to help you with all the emotional baggage a lot of people bring. Let's get these games started. I'd rather just, I'm living the life of a monk now. I'm good. I've seen enough. I've done enough. You know, I'm just, you know what I mean? I just can't wrap my mind around it anymore. I'm just working on Jimmy Schubert.
5: Well, I think some congratulations is in order. Yeah. You've made it.
4: Yeah, well, I don't, it's a bad deal, really. Get married. Lose half your stuff. You know, have your heart ripped out of your butt and fed to you like a cheeseburger. Yeah, try it. It's fun. Everybody's doing it. Go ahead. Here, lose half your stuff. You know.
2: Maybe you're not married material.
4: Yeah, maybe I'm not.
2: I'm just saying.
4: No, you know why.
2: I think we can take a vote in the room. What do you think? You stay single, don't ruin anybody else's life. Oh, okay. Put it that way.
4: Yeah, that's exactly right.
2: What else? These are, once again, this is considered cheating by some people in the survey.
0: Keeping someone in your phone under a fake name.
2: Oh, again, if it's not your dealer, if it's a peptide dealer.
4: Yeah, but if it's even if it's Pizza Hut, it's still cheap.
0: I have somebody in my phone under a fake name, but it's a famous person. I didn't want somebody to get their phone, and find it.
5: Oh, yeah, Mon Jellencamp?
0: Yeah.
2: Yeah, no.
5: Monty, what's going on?
2: I have a question. I'd like to bring this discussion to a halt.
0: Okay.
2: What's your policy on deceased people in your phone?
0: I still have them.
5: Mm. Yeah.
6: I deleted three last week.
0: Yeah, I should delete, but I can't.
5: No.
2: Now, I have a question. I'm going somewhere with this.
5: Okay.
2: Is it okay to pre-delete if they're not dead, but you want them to be?
4: You know what I do?
0: Well, you can block them first.
5: You can do anything you want. Yeah. Your phone numbers.
2: Oh, are you with me on this, Chick?
5: Yes.
2: Now, how many people would you like to delete right now that are unfortunately still alive?
4: Well, you know what I do?
5: I've deleted them.
4: I do Hangman. They call me, they annoy me.

0: everything doesn't play well with the other bagels. It's like a Jehovah's Witness of bagels. It's a nugget. You accept onion and garlic as your Lord and Savior? No, get out of here. You know, I just want to meet the guy who invented the everything bagel. What were you? I want a bagel that tastes like everything. Okay, settle down. Settle down. Some of us have a more refined palate. I like a cinnamon raisin toasted golden brown with the Irish carrot. You go in for that nice cinnamon raisin bite and all the onion and garlic for the everything bagel. It's hanging out on the bun. That's horrible. I know some people like the everything bagel. Yeah,
1: I live in a household with my girls like the everything bagel and it ruins my bagel.
0: Well, you know what the thing is? I guess the everything bagel is just a plain bagel that identifies as everything. It's part of the LGBAGELTQ community. That was a joke for people who could spell.
1: I love that. Jimmy Schubert is our guest. We were in the middle of a news story about what defines cheating based on a survey of a few thousand people, and what have we got? What are
2: deleting messages so your partner won't see them.
1: Deleting messages
2: off your phone.
1: Text messages,
2: I guess, yeah.
1: Okay.
2: Keeping in touch with an ex without telling your partner.
1: Right.
2: Secretly meeting someone one-on-one.
1: Well, yeah, I think that. Yeah, here's it.
3: Having intercourse with someone not your partner.
0: Yeah, that's what I was just going to say.
3: That might be cheating.
0: Getting caught inside of somebody else. You know, it's like, what are you doing? I'm not cheating. Don't believe me. I'm like, it's crazy.
2: Having a secret friendship your partner doesn't know about.
4: Well,
2: I mean,
4: well, why would somebody do that?
2: I don't know.
4: Do you guys, well, unless you're, let's say your wife or your husband just hates your best friend and then you secretly have lunch with them so you don't have to hear them complain about
2: it. Yeah.
4: That's not cheating, though. That's
3: Tom, what's that like? Do you have any best friends of yours that don't really fit into the couple dynamic?
2: Pat.
5: Yeah, me probably.
3: Oh, you think?
4: Well, Tom, have you ever had lunch with Pat but told your wife that you had lunch with Jeff Hoskin? Yeah.
3: Anybody but Pat.
4: No. Right.
1: No, I would say something like, hey, oh, I had lunch with maybe Jason and Pat and Jeff.
3: And when she when you tell her that, does she go, Pat,
5: in trouble, Mr. Trouble?
1: You didn't let him get near one of the lamps and knock it over.
3: That's right.
0: No, a lot of people getting caught with because the Apple things. So they get the kids got the iPad out and the text message goes to the dad's phone is also showing up on the iPad.
5: That's happened. Yeah.
0: And little Timmy's playing a little game. Mommy, what's this? Oh my God! You know,
2: sending heart emojis, inside jokes to someone in a romantic way.
1: Well, this is, yeah, the heart emoji, people do that all the time.
2: But you don't mean it like...
3: Yeah, you know. I don't see you, Tom, sending
1: I do the thumbs up.
3: Oh, so she might say, I love you, and you give her a thumbs up?
1: No, I meant it.
4: That would be amazing.
3: That would be unbelievable.
0: Yeah, all right.
2: Try that.
1: No, I meant if, say, Mr. Godwin were to text me something about a concert event we might be able to attend, I would go, hey, that sounds good. Thumbs up. I'm not going to give him a heart.
4: But some people do give hearts.
1: Yeah.
2: Girls like do it a lot to other girls. I send heart emojis all the time to my friends. To my girlfriends.
1: I recently sent out a photograph of my new puppy. And I got a lot of heart emojis from various people.
2: Because I love the dog.
1: Yeah.
4: Well,
1: yeah.
4: I sent you the eggplant and the water drops.
1: Yeah. That was
4: a hot dog.
1: That was weird.
3: And the jar of peanut butter. Yeah.
2: And then having a close friend's Instagram list that doesn't include their current partner. I don't even know what that means.
4: Either do I.
1: Hmm.
4: Is that a feature on Instagram you can
2: apparently
4: have a list?
2: Huh. Yeah, apparently it is.
4: All right.
0: I'm thinking about running a reverse OnlyFans account.
4: Oh, really?
0: Yeah, sending people a pic of a certain anatomy apart and then charging them $19.95 to get me to stop. You want me to stop? It's $19.95 a month. Please, stop. Here's your $19.95 a month. Doing pretty well.
1: Now, to me, the most exciting part of this article about what constitutes cheating, they asked people to very specifically write down what they thought might be cheating. Some of these are pretty funny.
4: Oh.
2: This says micro cheating where the people would walk away from a relationship.
4: Okay.
3: Okay.
2: Okay, Tom, I'm surprised you want me to do this because let's see.
3: Oh, gosh.
2: Chewing cereal too loudly.
5: Oh, boy.
4: Uh-oh. Wait. So this isn't cheating. I would leave a relationship.
2: People would end things with a partner.
3: These are a deal breaker.
2: Deal breaker.
0: All right. I got news for you. That's number one on my list.
2: Well, you can't.
5: That's a big one.
2: You cannot eat with Tom.

0: No, no, you'd have to break up with Tom.
1: Yeah,
2: so you don't buy women a lot of taffy.
3: No.
4: A lot of milk.
3: I used to saltwood of taffies.
0: Wasn't that a... at some point in our country, wasn't that like a gift? The guy would get a girl some saltwater taffy.
3: Right. Yeah, I think like back in the day, like if you were in Coney Island.
4: But don't you love that at the fair, and they have that...
0: Yes.
4: That weird machine that
0: pulls it and slides
4: it.
3: Yeah, you can watch it being made.
1: Yeah.
3: It used to be men. Men used to have to do that. Can you imagine?
0: I get the feeling if you give her a saltwater taffy, you'd also call her doll.
3: Here's your
0: saltwater taffy, doll.
5: Yeah.
3: I could go without taffy for the rest of my life. I don't need it.
1: I don't need it either. Sticks to your teeth, no.
3: Yeah, but pull out your fillings. No, thanks. You like it, Tom?
4: No.
3: Yeah, it's not a... No.
4: There used to be Bonomo's Turkish taffy. Remember that? And it was this hard. You'd have to slam it down.
1: The banana flavor.
0: Name brand. Oh, you'd hit it on the counter and it'd break up in little pieces. Yep. Yeah, I remember that.
4: Wow. And by the way, I'll weigh in the same thing. Peanut brittle. No. I never need to eat it again.
1: Well, I like peanut brittle.
5: I love that.
1: Me too.
0: I like it better than taffy.
1: Especially homemade peanut brittle. Yeah.
4: How about, do you think a woman named Taffy? Can you take a woman named Taffy seriously?
0: Absolutely. Maybe not a Supreme Court justice.
4: To weigh in on the latest in our nuclear arsenal.
3: We have
4: Taffy Bronson here. Now, Taffy, do we have enough of these weapons to...
3: Have they updated the snake in a can gag from peanut brittle to something like Pringles
1: I think they do have a Pringles one.
3: You're not going to fool anyone by handing them a can of peanut brittle.
0: Yeah. That is far too good a joke to just go by the way.
3: Yeah, like they update the joke.
0: Yeah.
3: Like the whoopee cushion. It's you make it up there, fill it with gravy. and then you got an updated version of the whoopee cushion, right?
4: Well, we had the updated version with the Pringles can.
1: Well, remember
3: that?
1: Well,
3: that was a real news story where a guy was
4: defecating into a Pringles can, and then we were told that apparently the gag was you would only fill it halfway chips in it.
1: No.
3: That's assault.
4: Yeah. I agree. Jail time. Yes. Absolutely.
3: That's wrong.
4: Although I want to congratulate you on your aim. That is a trick.
3: See, that's where you and I disagree. I think crapping into a Pringles can, it doesn't take a lot of skill. I'll show you.
1: You just got to make sure the holes line up.
3: Sure.
4: And also, you want to quantity could be a problem. It's, as you like to say, a silhouette altering event. That may be filling. I'm sorry.
1: Once again, reasons people have ended things with a partner. Tom, listen up. We have chewing cereal too loudly.
0: Uh oh, sorry.
3: Playing ZZ Top out of nowhere.
0: Yeah, sorry.
1: Their feet look weird.
3: That's a game or a deal breaker.
1: Yeah. So. Don't like the way they chewed their gum.
4: Uh-oh.
1: You're 3 for 3.
0: You got to, you had gum, chewing too loud.
3: She has complained about his feet.
1: Feet. Disagreed feet. On whether pineapple.
4: No, wait a second. No, the feet thing was not the way my feet looked.
0: Smelled?
4: No, my feet don't smell.
1: Intimate moment?
4: No, while in bed.
0: Oh, yes. That. Yeah. Sure.
4: Now,
1: you stabbed her?
3: Are they sharp or cold?
4: Sandpaper-like, I believe, was the...
3: I see. Oh,
1: you need a nice pedicure.
3: You need a pumice stone.
1: Yeah, they'll take care of that.
3: A pumice stone.
4: What's that?
3: She called me a koala bear and then she left. I don't know what that meant.
1: Off the dead skin on your feet.
4: Okay.
0: Do you ever trim your toenails and stuff?
4: Them. Yeah, they're very.
3: Do you remember Drew Hastings' his joke about, he goes, I was in the shower the other day wondering why so many people think I'm gay as I was pumicing my feet.
6: I got a mani pedi once in a while.
3: It's great. I've not got the mani before, but the pedi, I swear by.
1: Them.
6: Because I'm not bending over to clip those things. You get it.
7: 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It's coming up next on The Bob and Tom Show.
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7: Best of the Bob and Tom Show on a Monday morning. Welcome back. This is Christopher in the Bob and Tom Studios. How about a little Christy Lee news for you on a Monday?
4: Okay, well, we've got to get back to the news desk with Christy Lee having exited the NHTSA sports desk. What have you got, Christy?
1: A Washington State man helped stop a fire at his neighbor's home, even though he was completely nude. Wesley Howard told King TV, that's K-I-N-G, that his fiance woke him up just after midnight July 5th, saw an orange fireball outside. He did not even stop to put shorts on before running out in the buff to begin fighting the flames with a garden hose.
4: And this guy's right. This guy's a Navy vet. Do we have any of this video? Yeah. Okay. Whoa. There's a pretty big fire on the fence.
3: I thought that was the guy on fire at first.
1: I know.
4: And you see the garden hose. He runs out and he is completely naked. And then he'll come out again. There he is. Now fortunately, it's from the back. But obviously, the flames are going 20 feet in the air.
1: Yeah. He's trying to stop him from being in his yard. Yeah.
3: This guy's not saving the other house.
1: No, he's saving his own.
3: He's putting his fence out.
4: Well, he's saving the other.
3: No, of course he's helping. Of course he is.
1: East Pierce County.
4: Then there's a guy on the other side of the flames.
1: Yeah.
4: I mean, this is a pretty big fire.
3: Yeah, that's nothing to mess around with. And that could get out of control really quickly.
4: No,
1: my gosh.
4: He's running back in the house. I'm not sure what he's going to get. But
3: good for that guy.
1: East Pierce County Fire and Rescue.
3: I don't know why he had a raging eruption.
1: He's a pyro.
4: By the way, is that what they do when they
1: set
4: fires?
3: For some there is a sexual aspect. Oh, yeah.
4: It would have been great if he'd used both hoses. If he said, "What the hell? I just woke up in the middle of the night. I gotta go anyway."
3: Yeah, perfect.
1: East Pierce County Fire and Rescue arrived about 10 minutes later and took over. Mr. Howard suffered minor burns to his foot and forearm. But his home was spared, and his neighbor's house had only minor damage, believe it or not.
3: It looks like it's mostly outside.
1: Yeah, they believe the blaze may have started from fireworks in a trash bin that had not been fully extinguished.
3: Yeah, you want to bucket those first. Water bucket. And then.
4: No, I've got a bunch of fire extinguishers.
1: Oh, I know you do.
4: And I got two fire blankets.
3: Yeah, those are good. Thankfully, I haven't had to use mine yet, but I know.
28: They are very comfortable to sleep under.
4: But itchy. When you're hot as Oscar in bed. His girlfriend insists. I've used a fire extinguisher.
3: Oh, yeah, yeah.
4: I mean, because some moron, me, almost set his living room on fire.
3: Oh, that's right, yeah. An Easter basket.
28: Wait, you used it inside the house?
4: Yeah.
1: Yeah.
4: Messy. Oh, yeah. Yeah, I told you the story. My brother sent me a thing of fruit for Christmas, a basket, and it had this giant hoop on it, you know, those yeah. things. And it was this heavily lacquered basket.
1: Mm-hmm.
3: Yeah.
4: And I had a fire going, and it was freezing. I thought, oh, this thing will burn like crazy.
3: He is a bit of a pyro. Yeah.
4: So I heaved it into the chimney, into the fireplace, and that big hoop thing
3: yeah.
4: shut the flue.
3: Oh.
4: So then the flames.
3: yeah.
4: Oh, I had to have the whole mantle redone. I had to have the ceiling repainted. Oh, it was brilliant.
1: Well, I bet somebody was happy with you that day.
4: Hey, I was in charge of my life then. Those were different days. Shut up. if that happened to me now, I'd be kicked out of my own house. No, but I grabbed the fire extinguisher because I've been around fire extinguishers my whole life, but you never get a chance to actually shoot one off. So, you pulled the pin and shh.
2: Yeah, you don't enjoy the fun of it because it's an emergency.
4: Oh, yeah. I mean, by the way, there was smoke everywhere. Mm-hmm. It took me a year to recover from all that. Everything cleaned up. So, by the way, lesson learned, those lacquered baskets. Man, did they go up in flames.
2: Yeah.
4: And God knows, I'm sure it was giving off something so toxic.
3: Oh, yeah.
4: Years from now, they'll probably go, well, you know, it took him out. And he inhaled toxic fruit basket, and now he's got liverania or something.
1: We just had a story that mentioned fireworks in Montana. Authorities say vandals blew up a dozen porta-potties in Billings.
28: Nothing. No, I've blown up way more bathrooms than that.
2: Oh, we know.
1: Yeah, we are very well aware. Yeah. The company known as European Porta Potties.
4: By the way, they spell it
1: U-R-A-P-E-E-I-N.
3: Gosh, we're importing those?
4: But have you noticed that there are certain businesses, typically, I think probably the most likely one would be
1: hair
4: places that do the play on words thing.
3: Yeah.
2: Curl up and die.
1: Yeah.
4: Hair apparent. Right. Yeah, all that. But it seems a lot of the porta potty places are doing that now, too.
1: Well, might as well.
4: They've got the cute little names. And
1: they anticipate losing some of their portable potties each Independence Day. But this year, the company estimates it suffered.
3: Potable potties? I don't want anything to do with that.
4: That's got to be. Those are some really good filters. I'll tell you what. When in his diarrhea, came out as delightful potable water.
3: Yeah, mine is still having trouble. I need better filters. Mine comes out looking like Goldschlager.
1: They lost about $12,000 in damages to their portable toilets. Co-owner Chris Vogel told Cowboy State Daily, "We typically lose 4 to 5 toilets every year due to fireworks. There have been at least 13 this year, worse than normal."
3: I think that's a bummer.
1: He said most of the toilets were blown apart by large explosives, which are not the type of fireworks you can buy at a fireworks stand in the state of Montana.
3: And most, I mean, so I like some vandals, like some pranks. Yeah. I don't like this one.
4: But there's some 17-year-old guy go, if I drive to Wyoming, I can get the BM-80s. I can get the good stuff that'll really blow them to smithereens.
7: More of the Best of the Bob and Tom Show is on the way in just a couple of minutes. We have another segment with comedian Jamie Lisso, and Ryan Hamilton is on the way. But coming up next, comedian Andy Beningo. Come on back. This is the Bob and Tom Show.
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7: Monday morning, this is the Best of the Bob and Tom Show, and this is Christopher here in the Bob and Tom Studios. Here's a segment with comedian Andy Beningo.
4: Joining us in the studio, he's a handsome man. Looks like he works in the mailroom at your office. Wait, doesn't that guy work here? It's Andy Beningo.
7: If they ever need a photo of Joe Sixpack, they should use Andy.
22: Yes. Yeah. Yes, I'm the epitome of fitness, my friends.
4: No, but you look like you're an accountant.
22: Can I pull off an accountant?
4: Oh yeah.
7: Not Joe next door.
4: I don't think you have that skill set, but you look like you could be one. Now, next we have a guy that looks like he... Just missed the role of...
7: No, he just walked out of Russell Simmons' closet.
4: Oh, there you go.
23: Oh, my gosh.
7: I guess.
4: It's comedian Al Jackson. Now, we were getting into an argument earlier this morning, as we oft do, about food at baseball games. I say hot dogs. You know, they're portable. They're relatively neat. And Chick had this list of all kinds of weird burritos and tacos. And I don't want to get, as I said, spaghetti and meatballs in a helmet. And you know what I'm saying?
7: And they have hot dogs, but hot dogs are wrapped in cotton candy.
4: Yeah, one of them had an actual ship.
7: Yep.
4: About the size of, bigger than a football. It had a cup holder.
7: The Mariners.
4: And then in the back was dipping sauce for whatever those were, shrimp or french fries.
23: They were
4: fries.
23: Nuggets.
4: Oh, they were nuggets. Chicken nuggets. Okay. Well, that's semi-acceptable.
23: Yeah.
4: What are
22: Tom,
4: your thoughts
22: I think,
4: on
22: that? My thoughts are this, Tom, and it's really applicable to an outdoor music festival or anything that's got a lot of great food and lots of people moving around, and all of the townspeople get really excited. My question is always, what is the pooping situation? And
7: okay.
22: That means, where is the bathroom and how private is it going to be? And if you get a 19-inch chili dog with dipping sauces and, you know, a little bit of relish on there, what's going on at the top of the third inning? Where are you going? Where are you going? Are you going to go to the stall that has no door on it? You're going to head on in there?
4: Yeah. And I think there should be federal legislation requiring arenas, stadiums, and theaters to have a significantly larger set of bathrooms for the ladies.
23: They've started doing that.
22: Yes.
4: There's a place here in town.
23: Yeah. I know where you're talking.
4: It's impossible for a woman to go to the bathroom during the intermission of a play.
23: Because
4: the bathroom is incredibly enough located in this dungeon.
24: But ladies also need to hurry it up a little.
4: Oh, really?
24: Yeah.
4: So you're blaming the women.
23: And, steps don't help.
7: Cut it's down the chit-chat and the grab-ass on the women, okay?
4: I mean, there has to be a set of statistics that could tell us, that, just from an architectural standpoint and a number standpoint, that we need more thrones for the ladies, so it would be a little more fair.
23: Absolutely.
22: I've talked to a number of women, and Christy, I need you to confirm or deny. No pressure with what I'm about to say. Most women that you will talk to, women that you respect and admire, will tell you at some point the women's line was so long that they went into the men's bathroom.
23: Absolutely. I've done that a lot. Well, and I'm not ashamed of it. I don't care. I just...
7: Well, why can't guys go in the women's?
23: I don't care. You can come in the women's
4: bathroom.
23: Too many
4: people in there.
23: Yeah, you never...
7: Oh, that's true.
4: And they're sitting around, Jeff. They're playing cards.
23: Yeah, we're playing cards.
4: They got couches, couches and stuff in there.
2: They do have couches.
23: Some do, yes.
2: They have planters of flowers. Like,
4: what up, Pat? Mr. Godwin, you...
7: have a tapas bar. It's unbelievable in
23: there. There was a place here that had an actual bar inside the ladies' room, and it had a male bartender.
2: Oh,
7: and, doors that went all the way to the bottom, if you know what I mean.
4: Patrick, you like Mr. Godwin, I often see coming out of the ladies' room here early in the morning. What's that all about?
5: The ladies' room? No, that was a while back. I have a new system.
23: What's your new system?
5: That's that bathroom
7: after
5: way,
7: your arrest.
5: Way in the back.
23: Way, way back.
5: After my arrest.
4: Really?
5: The way, way back.
4: Okay.
5: Yeah.
4: Oh, do you go in the ladies' room there just for the thrill?
5: There's no ladies' room there. There's only one men's room there. Yeah.
23: Oh, are you talking back in the engineering?
4: I see. Yeah.
23: Oh, the old men's room.
4: Now, Pat was telling us something. I didn't hear about this, Al. I have no idea what happened. I walked to the room you guys were... What happened to you, Pat?
5: You know, the gym, right by the sauna at the gym you used to go to, there is a shower where you have to shower after coming out of the sauna.
4: It's a public shower right there. Right.
5: And then you go into the pool or the hot tub. But yesterday, I'm getting a cold. I'm kind of out of it. I used the sauna, and I came out, and I absentmindedly almost took my pants all the way off at the public shower, which you know is open. There's no curtain.
7: There you have it.
5: Halfway down, close to my ween, I am like sporting some puke. And I went, whoa! Yeah. And no one saw it, thankfully.
4: How do you know? But that's the pool's right there. There are dozens of people.
5: You know
4: I know exactly where you were.
5: That's butt to the crowd.
7: Did you notice anybody? So close to seeing Pat, full frontal.
23: That's you take a shower before you go in the sauna?
5: After. Yeah.
4: Okay. They've got a, it's not even in a booth. You just walk right up, and it's before you get in the pool, you're supposed to get in the shower.
5: Yeah, I almost had my pants off.
4: I've done just the opposite.
5: Walked in nude?
4: No, I was
7: into a sauna with your coat and tie on?
4: No, I...
7: that makes total sense if you did.
4: At the other gym, I started to put my shoes on. I had one of my shoes on, and then I realized I had failed to put my pants on. I realized, wait a second, did this in the wrong order.
7: Why did you tell me that? Now I have a picture of you and no pants, walking around in your shoes.
4: Sorry. Al Jackson is our guest.
7: Bird about out of water, probably.
4: Now, Al, real quick, we got a couple things I want to do. We've been talking about walk-up music, and I want to do a thing with my car. I think it's actually possible. As I approach my car, it would automatically start playing my walk-up music, and we're debating what that's going to be. But if you had that on your car... what would your walk-up music be? Do you have any thoughts on this?
22: Just off the top of my head, I would probably go with Strawberry Letter 23.
7: Oh,
22: by Brothers Johnson.
7: Nice.
22: If you're gonna do this, if you're gonna have walk-up music to your car, if you're gonna care that much, which you absolutely should, I would have it set for you should have a weekday music to get you in that right mindset.
23: Yeah.
22: See, Strawberry. Letter 23. That's a Saturday. Take the car out early, like 9 a.m. Yeah. Drop the top.
23: This song.
4: Here it is.
22: You have. You're almost retired. You got plenty of money. You got, you know, and the song, you know, the song can play. You did your life right. And now you're about to show everybody in the neighborhood how well you've done. Your car is clean. You're doing better than them. And they know it. So you hit the road about 9:30 a.m., you cruise around, you flirt with the barista at Starbucks, and you say, yeah, baby, this is what success looks like.
7: That's right.
22: That's what my license plate says.
4: If you go to the drive-thru, do you crank it up?
22: I keep it low because I want to be able to communicate, but also she'll probably be younger, and she'll be like, what's that song? And see, now I'm spoken for, but if you're not... If you're single and you want to start a little conversation, that's a song that like a 27-year-old's never heard before. Mm-hmm. So you go, oh, let me tell you about the Brothers Johnson. Maybe I'll tell you after work. And she's like, all right.
4: Well, that's a nice move.
22: At the bus stop.
23: That is a nice
4: move. I never thought about that. That's interesting.
23: That is a great song.
4: Yeah. Christy, when you go to a drive through, do you turn down what you're listening to communicate or do you?
23: I usually hit the mute button.
4: Really?
23: Mm-hmm. that mute button on your steering wheel?
4: I think Al has a thing.
23: Sure, you have one of those, right?
4: I have no idea. The
6: boy, you really don't, do you? You have no idea.
4: Why would you have one on the steering wheel? It's only a foot away. I can reach over there.
23: You can change the stations on your steering wheel.
6: It's on the steering wheel.
23: You can raise your volume on the steering wheel.
6: Yes.
4: Not necessary.
23: Never have to reach over ever.
4: Perfect. You little reach
22: Tom, it's not about being necessary. It's just there. And you can just access technology. You don't have to feel bad about it, man. You've earned it.
4: Yeah, but there's the phrase in engineering, we could do this, but should we? I think that's the thing. I mean, do we need this crap?
6: What are you, Jeff Goldblum in Jurassic Park? What are you doing over there? Stop it.
4: Is that where that comes from?
6: Okay. Yes.
4: Al, we have time for you to teach me one word. I should explain to Andy Beningo. You can imagine my level of hip. This is about equal to yours, which is zero.
8: All right.
23: Whereas, you're assuming a lot.
4: Whereas Al...
8: You got it right.
4: Al can dress like that guy. What's his name? Jamal? What's his name?
23: Jamal?
4: Who's the guy that dresses weird in the sitcom?
23: Urkel?
4: Jaleel, yeah. Al's kind of dressed like Urkel, but he can pull it off. He's a cool-looking dude. Oh,
22: did Jaleel White wear tracksuits?
23: No, you don't look anything like him. Don't listen to him.
4: With those glasses and that weird hat?
23: Stop.
4: Okay.
23: Weird.
4: But he can pull it off. I can't. Al, give me a word to learn.
22: Tom, this is a little bit of a trick question, and you'll see why in a second. Tom, we've talked about the word glaze, and we know what that means. Can you tell us really quickly what glaze is? Or to glaze somebody?
4: Is that to talk them up and make them like the delight of a glazed donut, for example? If I were to say, I'll tell you what, Andy Beningo is in here, and this guy, he's got it. He's got this incredible wife. His kids are both apparently on their way to an Ivy League college. And the guy's totally together. I'd be glazing him up.
22: Yeah. Yes. Absolutely. Knock that out of the park. So, Tom, with that in mind, tell the people what's the difference between a glaze and a glizzy.
4: Whoa.
22: You know this.
4: I do.
24: Glizzy. And it's a callback to a previous thing from the ballpark that you love so much.
4: Oh, that's right. I do know this. This is some kind of weird hot dog thing, isn't it?
24: Yes.
22: Yeah.
4: It's is this a Chicago thing? Maybe.
22: No. I think it's just a general term. It's like a kind of a newer term for maybe a little bit leveling up of said hot dog. Yeah. And it's really, I think it's more, it's kind of like universal now. It's one of those words that I think most people should know. And like, look, you knocked both those out of the park. I am impressed.
4: So is a glizzy just a traditional hot dog?
24: Yeah, I'm going to grab a couple of glizzies with my boys, and we're going to have some beers.
4: Wow, I'd forgotten what that would.
22: Would you use that in like regular conversation? I think it's there.
24: Because I'm a 52-year-old man, but my 19-year-old son all day.
22: Yeah.
4: Why?
23: Why what?
24: That's what they. He came home from a dance one night, and I go, "I was to dance." He goes, "It was awesome. I just handed out glizzies all night." And I go, "That sounds wrong." And I go, "What is that?" And he goes, "No, they had free hot dogs, so I was just going around throwing glizzies."
4: Isn't glizzy a hip hop term for a gun? Isn't that wasn't a Glock a glizzy?
23: Could we not?
22: Maybe.
6: I think NARC Monthly. Yeah. I think you get.
22: Are you thinking of a Blicky? Thinking of a Blicky.
4: Yeah, I'm not sure. I'm not up on my
6: hip
4: hop weaponry.
6: Why would you guess out loud?
4: I think it is. Thanks very much, Al.
7: We're coming right back with more of the Best of the Bob and Tom Show. A segment with comedian Ryan Hamilton is coming up in just a minute. Stand by. 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
7: This is the Bob and Tom Show on this Monday morning. This is Christopher in the Bob and Tom Studios. Boy, you know him by his smile. If you don't recognize his name, you certainly will recognize his face. It's a segment with comedian Ryan Hamilton here on the Bob and Tom Show.
4: There he is. Well, that is a handsome man. Look at those white teeth.
7: Hi, Ryan.
2: Oh, hey, guys.
5: Hi, Ryan.
4: It's comedian Ryan Hamilton, and funny enough, years and years and years ago, I said to Ryan, you look kind of like a goyish Jerry Seinfeld. And then I was in New York City one day. I'm walking by, I think it was Radio City Music Hall, and Jerry Seinfeld, opening act, Ryan Hamilton.
7: Ho!
2: That's right. You called it. You called it, Tom.
4: Yeah, and I unfortunately couldn't go that night, and I was leaving town the next day, but that was really cool. I know you work with Jerry Seinfeld a lot now. Am I getting this right?
2: Yeah, we've been on the road. I've been on the road with him for, I don't know, 7 or 8 years here and there. You know, he's got a bunch of guys he kind of rotates through. And when I'm pretty lucky, I get to go out once in a while. So it's really fun. Yeah.
4: Now, do you mind if I ask about the bus accident? Was it in New York?
2: It was in L.A. I live in New York. It was in L.A. I'm from Idaho, if you remember. And mm-hmm. It just seems like the kind of accident that they warn you against when you leave Idaho.
4: But are you okay?
2: I'm okay. I had I got hit by a shuttle bus at the crosswalk with the light. This arm was broken. I got a titanium plate here and 10 broken ribs.
4: Whoa.
2: And lung at the time.
4: Mm-hmm.
2: Yeah. So, but I'm doing okay. I had a good recovery. And but when you get hit by a bus as a comedian, you kind of can't not talk about that. So yeah.
4: Now, so it's your left arm. Can you raise it all the way above your head like that?
2: Yeah. I got good mobility. I'm doing
4: good for you. So my right arm, I can only get it up that high. I've got a big chunk of titanium in my arm too. So, but it was not a bus. It was just gravity, asphalt, a golf cart, and a motorcycle. It's a long story. Our guest is Ryan Hamilton, great comedian. And I remember when you were first going out and you'd stop by here occasionally. Mm-hmm. You mentioned you're from Idaho, as I recall, of the Mormon faith, Mormon background.
2: I grew up Mormon in that world. Yeah.
4: Now, are you still a single guy?
2: I'm a single person. Yes. But I did the Tonight Show last night and my opening line was, I'm single. I've never been married. I have no children. This is it. And it's pretty good. And then there's a moment at night when I say out loud to no one, well, I guess I'm going to turn in.
4: With your Mormon background, does that make, how do I word this delicately?
7: Uh-oh.
4: Are most of your Mormon friends from back in the day, are they more likely to be married and have families than those of another faith? I'm not trying to, it seems to me that more family type oriented.
2: It's family's a very important part of the religion, and I really appreciate that. And a lot of my friends I grew up with and that I'm still part of that world, it's just me. I got a family of one over here, but I'm doing well.
4: But does that bother your family that you're not?
2: Oh no, my family's great. You know, they're very we have all sorts of diversity in my family in terms of thinking and beliefs, and there's no pressure in my family. I'm very lucky that way, that we all we all are just kind of in the same world in terms of, you know, letting each other do what we
4: want. Do you get back to Idaho much?
2: Yeah, I do. I go back quite a lot. I'm hoping to get back possibly for the 4th of July holidays. My favorite time to be there. We have a big parade every year in the little town I grew up in. Every year, it's we have one street in my town, and it's big enough for a parade. We have 500 people in the parade and 500 people watching the parade in a town of 1,000 people. We have exactly enough people to have a parade. If someone stays home, they kind of ruin the parade.
4: We're speaking with the comedian Ryan Hamilton. Ryan has long been a favorite of ours. We just haven't seen you in person in a long time.
2: I know.
4: Do you mind if I go back to the bus thing? So you were obviously knocked to the ground, right?
2: Yeah, I stood up immediately, actually, which really freaked people out. People didn't like that at all. And, you know, it was I couldn't breathe. I talk about all of this in the set, but I thought that I could see my hand. I was holding my hand in front of my face, but I couldn't see it.
4: Wow.
2: Eventually realized that my hand was behind my back, which is the punchline to that little joke. Yeah. So, you know, I remember the whole thing. I didn't have any head trauma, anything like that, which they were all the doctors were shocked by. And yeah. Mm. But
4: did you get into an ambulance?
2: Yeah, I was in the ambulance. I was wrapped up tight. They put me in this burrito thing. When you're in an accident like that, I think they just go, "We don't know what's broken. Get the burrito." And I got my neck brace on. I'm wrapped up tight.
4: Wow.
2: And they're asking me questions, and I just felt like I was nailing it. And I didn't know if it was the adrenaline or what, but I had access to information I didn't normally have.
4: And so were you hospitalized in Los Angeles then?
2: I was in L.A. for 5 days. And, the nurses were great. There was this nurse who had come in every night. She'd dab my face with a cold washcloth. And this one, she was a bit unorthodox. And she'd go, "Oh, baby." And this was the highlight of my day. And then that bus driver was a bad, bad man. I know.
4: Once again, we're speaking with Ryan Hamilton. The new Netflix show is called This Just Hit Me. Where was it recorded?
2: We recorded it in Seattle at a theater called The Neptune, which oddly enough, I had lived about a 5-minute walk from there when I first started doing comedy full time. I moved to Seattle for a year. And this venue, I'd had some of the best shows of my life in this venue, and they had the right date, and so we just grabbed it. I ended up doing it in Seattle, which I really enjoyed. We shot it way back in October, so it's just finally getting out now. It took me a while to edit it. I really wanted to make it right, and so, yeah.
4: Great. Those Halloween jokes are not going to land.
2: Very cool. Exactly. Yeah. Exactly.
4: Did you record just one show, or did you do multiple shows?
2: We did two shows in one night. I would say 90% of it's all from one show. Yeah.
4: So you're wearing the same clothes.
2: Yeah, we just it's a little trick.
4: I mentioned that because we did something for Comedy Central, and one of the comedians, they couldn't use part of the second show because his armpits had gotten so soaked, they couldn't cut back and forth. It just looked too weird. So they went, "Well, we got to use the first show." Joke gets no laughs there. Once again, our guest, Ryan Hamilton, distinguished comedian. Are there any other fellow comics from Idaho out there?
2: Do you guys know Dan Cummins?
4: Yes.
5: Oh, yeah. Of course.
2: Dan, before, right? Yeah. Yep. Yeah. Yeah. Yeah. Dan is from northern Idaho. I'm from southern Idaho.
4: You guys, does the north and south get along?
5: It's contentious, isn't it? Yeah.
4: Or do you have some kind of special weird civil war?
2: I need to have a child so that it can marry Dan's child, and then we can finally get a union together.
4: Yes. Yeah. Isn't Dan
5: Riggins?
4: Didn't Dan Idaho? Get... Yeah. Yeah, Riggins, Idaho. Isn't he the guy that lived in an RV for a year or something?
2: I wouldn't believe that. Yeah, I didn't know that about Dan, but I would not be surprised. But yes, he grew up in a little town, Riggins, I believe. I think he might be out of Spokane now, but he's an old friend, which is in Washington, but right on the border. But he's an old friend of mine, and he's a fantastic comedian. But yeah, there aren't too many. There are not a lot that... I'm sure there are other comedians, but those are the one. That's the one that I know.
4: We're speaking with Ryan Hamilton, and Ryan is out and about often with Jerry Seinfeld and another friend of the show, Nate Bargatze.
2: Yeah,
4: and it's got to be weird because both. I mean, Nate's playing gigantic arenas,
2: huge arenas. Yeah,
4: does that affect the way you do your delivery? Is it or just get out there and go?
2: You know, it's interesting. He does it in the round. That's how, you know, so which is always fun. It's like an interesting, we adapt really quick. I always tell comedians, they always go, how do you do that in the round? And comedians, we get so used to a different environment every night, we forget how good we are at adapting. So it's like, you know, the first couple minutes you go, oh, this is interesting. And then eventually you're just like, I know how to do this. But you're playing to the cameras a lot in a big arena like that. You really, you know, and you've got different cameras that you're hitting. Nate has four cameras, one in each corner. So you kind of want to make sure you're delivering punchlines, you know, you're timing it so that you're, as you're rotating in this 360.

0: And that just is you. That's so funny.
1: The first Netflix special is called Happy Face, which was also the opening
2: it's great.
1: Joke of that special.
2: That's a great special. Can't wait to watch the new one.
0: Once again, we're talking with Ryan Hamilton. What else is going on in your life? What
1: are you, Let's see.
0: You're fit. You do really resemble a slightly younger Jerry Seinfeld.
1: I get that a lot. I don't know. People, I see these comments once in a while. People just, for whatever reason, they want to identify my look. They go, mix between Jerry Seinfeld and somebody, or, I've been getting Sam Altman lately. a white Chris Rock. I get that every once in a great while.
3: That's interesting.
1: I don't know why this is what people want to do with me, but they want to do that. But what else is going on? This is it. My life has been getting this special out right now. And, I've been so wrapped up in that. I'm looking forward to getting a little time this summer to create new material. Now I'm in the fun part of I'm working on new stuff.
0: A couple real quick questions before you go. You live in New York City now.
1: Yes.
0: Do you drive?
1: I don't. I had a car. I got a car during COVID. I was in Idaho for COVID and I drove my car back to Idaho or back to New York and I kept it here, but I sold it. I wasn't using it enough. I'd have to take a subway to pick up my car.
3: That is such a New York sentence.
4: Right?
3: Yeah.
0: Do you ever get to drive with Jerry in one of his Porsches?
1: Yeah, I mean, we drive, you know, every once in a while. It's interesting. We became friends and I was just moving into this new apartment and, I moved into this place and we were friends. And then I learned that I lived across the street from him and I was really nervous to tell him because we just started becoming friends. And then I had to go, hey, buddy, guess who's your best friend?
2: I heard Larry Miller talking about how when he works with Jerry, sometimes Jerry will rent out a movie theater earlier in the day and then they go and watch a movie just them and get popcorn and soda. Have you done that with him?
1: We do it every weekend. We're on the road. He has a routine and it's really great. Yeah. We have breakfast at the set time. And then from breakfast, we go see a movie that's set up. And then we go, I tell the schedule to comedians and they go, this is a dream because you don't have to worry about anything. You know exactly what you're going to do. It really makes the whole experience of the road, fun. And it kind of releases your mind to get ready for the show. You're not making any decisions. So it's really great. Then we go to lunch. Wow. Then we go for a half hour walk after lunch. Really great.
0: There's a reason Jerry is so good. I know he's disciplined and he sits down with a pad of paper and no distractions and writes all the time. Ryan, it's such a pleasure to see you again.
3: And don't be a stranger, Ryan. Come by the next time.
1: Yeah, I would love to. Yeah, check this out.
0: We'll make sure that we rent a movie theater for you. so you're comfortable and
3: big time, Ryan.
0: Yeah, so, you know,
4: the
0: limo has to be a Porsche, as Christy said. Jeez, this guy is demanding. My God, I promised I had no more questions. I do have one more. Yeah. Do you do any acting?
1: Not a ton. I mean, I used to go out for auditions just when they would come up. I like it. I'm open to it. If anyone's really wanting to,
0: if they want to do the Jerry Seinfeld story.
3: No, you should go in and read for like a super bad guy and see what they'll say.
0: Oh God, you'd be a great
4: Mr.
0: bad guy.
4: Happy.
0: Yeah, but
1: I get that a lot, actually. Yeah.
0: The happy hitman.
4: Yeah. Right.
0: He couldn't be guilty.
1: We put out a little trailer for this that was really interesting, and it actually required some acting. The trailer is really interesting. I tell the story of what happened before the accident, which is not in the material. So we put out this little 2-minute trailer you can find on YouTube. You go to my website, it's linked there, and it actually required a little bit of acting, so it's like a scripted kind of thing that we used as the trailer. So that's the first thing I've done in a while. But if you're interested in checking that out, it was kind of a shot it very cinematically.
0: Line? Shut up, Tom. Is your line?
3: Oh, I'm sorry.
0: Hey, Ryan. We'll see you. Thank you.
2: Thanks, Ryan.
1: Thank you.
5: We will wrap things up here on this Monday morning. Another segment with one of our faves, comedian Jamie Lissow. It's next on the Bob and Tom Show.

0: Just gotta get a hold of us? 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
17: To the Bob and Tom Show for a Monday morning. This is Christopher in the Bob and Tom Studios. Here's our final segment this morning with comedian Jamie Lisso.
26: Joining us in the studio, comedian Jamie Lisso. You're doing a little bit of New York stuff. Gutfeld coming up. When is that going
27: to
26: be?
27: And I'm actually from New York originally. I don't know if I've ever mentioned that to you guys. I lived in like upstate New York, and then I moved to the city as a young comedian, and it honestly got too expensive. Like I had to live in a studio apartment. Which I don't know if everybody knows what a studio apartment is. Basically, it's where you live in one room and you pretend like that's okay. I had a buddy visit me. I had the tiniest studio you have ever seen. And this guy was like, dude, you should put up a mirror on the wall. You should put up like a wall mirror just so it like it looks bigger. And so I tried it. Actually, I put up a giant mirror on the wall. And then it looked like there were two guys living in crappy apartments right next to each other. Two losers in matching outfits.
26: Have we completed our sports broadcast?
17: We have, indeed. Yes.
26: Okay, well, good. Well, then we can head over to the news desk with Christy Lee, the Cialac Insurance News Desk. What's happening over there?
28: A bomb squad was called to a French hospital after doctors found a World War I munition in a man's rectum.
17: In his what?
28: You heard me.
27: It's probably an honest mistake.
28: According to French media.
26: What a fan.
28: I mean, you don't fall on that, though. I can't use that excuse.
26: Yeah.
28: According to French media, the 24-year-old went to the hospital in Toulouse complaining of severe pain.
17: Was his ass Toulouse?
28: He explained he had introduced an object into his rectum.
17: How do you do?
28: But it was only during the operation that a surgeon discovered it was a World War I shell. The local bomb squad was called to the scene, and after securing the area, experts determined that the shell had been decommissioned and therefore presented no danger. The Toulouse prosecutor's office, though, has reportedly opened an investigation into the incident. So I guess it's illegal to put a shell up your ass?
17: What's wrong with you, Christy?
26: I think possessing a munition like that would probably be illegal.
28: Oh.
26: But they say it's been decommissioned, and I'm not sure how they do that, but you got to be a real fan.
27: Yeah, that's got to be 45 minutes at TSA.
26: Yeah, the alarm's going to go off when you've got that. But you got to be a real World War I buff to be that into it that you decide you're going to celebrate Verdun by cramming a munition up your ass. But
28: aren't those pretty big?
27: Maybe.
28: Asses? Wow. Yeah. I don't know.
0: J-Lo's is huge.
28: I meant the show. Oh, the show.
27: If I had something stuck in my butt, the last place I would go would be the hospital. I don't think I'd want anybody to know. I think I'd try to figure that out myself.
26: That's the problem.
28: A lot of people do that, then they're really in trouble. Yeah. That's how they end up.
26: But being a war buff once was out, he did say, tanks.
1: Tanks.
26: I appreciate that. World War One joke.
28: Louisiana police have arrested a man, again, for allegedly seeking diaper changes.
1: What?
28: Yeah. WAFB reports 35-year-old allegedly posted a person with special needs to seek out caregivers who would perform tasks consistent with infant and toddler care. He now faces human trafficking charges. It's the third arrest on similar charges since 2019.
26: So he was arrested for the third time.
1: Why am I laughing at you today?
2: I don't know. Yeah, it's weird.
26: This is one of my favorite impressions, though, because when he would meet them, what would he say to them, chick?
1: Hi, how are you?
26: No.
1: What would he say, Tom?
28: You know what he wants.
0: You know what he wants.
28: Come on, chick.
0: Don't do it, though.
1: Okay. I'm not doing it. You go ahead and do it.
26: Change me.
1: Change me. I'm dirty. I knew the diaper thing was coming up. You know, that's no longer that funny, okay?
26: Oh, I think it's crazy.
1: To this reporter, I can tell you it's not.
26: What a weird thing to be into.
2: Yeah.
28: Well...
26: you know, putting ads out saying I wonder what kind of disability he told them he had.
28: I don't know.
26: So would he have them come over to his place and soil himself and then ask them to, wow.
28: It probably wasn't the only thing. If he wanted infant and toddler care, he probably went fed with a bottle and
26: wanted to be pampered.
1: Man. See, there I go again.
28: There we go.
26: No, but don't you see how bizarre and weird that is?
2: I mean, it's like some weird kind of kink thing. This is what this guy needs.
28: Kink thing, yeah.
2: I wish, because there's probably some girl, this is her thing too. I wish they could just find each other instead of bothering people that are working and creeping people out.
0: Wasting people's time.
26: So, is there a sexual component to this?
28: Yes.
2: Yeah, it's gotta be.
1: Sure.
28: Yes.
26: After the cleansing?
28: I don't know how it works.
2: Yeah, I'm not well versed in this kind of kink.
28: Yeah, me either.
0: I hope it's after.
28: Yeah, me too.
26: Well,
28: speaking of sex, a new poll out there reveals a quarter of Americans have sex just once a month or less.
2: Got up those numbers.
28: According to the Talker Research Survey, 2,000 U.S. adults conducted on behalf of the sex toy company Lilo found the average couple has sex 4 times per month for a total of 18.6 minutes each time.
26: I have a question. Wouldn't that be kind of a turnoff getting out the stopwatch? 18.6 minutes.
28: Yeah, that would be a... Baby, hold on. I got to start the clock.
26: When do you start counting?
28: Do you start counting at kissing? Do you start counting
1: There you go.
28: If it's the actual act, 18 minutes is pretty... That's Josh numbers.
26: Yeah.
0: Yeah, it's a medication that,
28: that keeps him from explaining that. For those people that know Josh,
26: And this is how many people did they survey?
28: 2,000.
26: Okay.
28: Adults under 30 led the charge, clocking in the highest number per month at 5.3, with millennials trailing behind at 5.1 times. One in four said they have sex once a month or less. 70% said they're satisfied with their sex lives. 40% reported feeling extremely satisfied. 15% unsatisfied.
0: I'm trying to figure out how you have sex less than one time a month. You start to do it, it counts as a half?
28: I don't know.
2: Someone came to the door, you had to slow down. You know,
28: and this is with a couple. This isn't solo, right? Yeah.
26: Presumably.
28: Yeah.
0: I got in a huge fight with my ex-wife once. We did one of these surveys, and our numbers were totally different for sex per month. That's a red flag.
1: Big time red flag.
28: Polls also found Americans have an average of 2.4 dates with their partner per month, though 25% have zero date nights.
26: Now, do you do a formal date night with your wife?
0: We are very much homebodies. We spend a lot of time at home. We don't do a lot of... going out. I am definitely getting older. You remember when you're younger and somebody goes,
27: you got to go to this restaurant or this bar. It's packed.
2: Mm-hmm.
27: I want someone to go, you got to go here. It's empty.
3: Yep.
27: Like, you don't want it. It's so crazy how it all changes.
28: Yeah. And no music playing, so you can actually talk to your partner.
27: I do not like music. We just had, Chris, we went to this dinner, and there was this acoustic guitar player that was so bad. And at the end, and it just ruined your conversation. And at
3: what
27: the end,
3: place
27: she was,
3: that was me.
27: It was,
1: No.
27: Yeah, I believe it was Ruby Tuesdays. And, but at the end, she was like, does anybody have any requests? And I was like, yeah, could you play, at another time? Do you know, you suck? Do you know, I find it very distracting.
28: Yeah, it is distracting.
26: Yeah, we were talking about, I can't stand restaurants where they have television sets on.
27: I don't like it either.
28: Have you asked them to turn the music down before?
26: Oh, absolutely.
28: So have I. I'm sorry. I can't.
26: That place we went to, we took the girls to a place not too long ago. Willie was with me, and it was this super elegant sushi place, and they were blasting disco. Just like thump, thump, thump, thump.
28: Was it disco or EDM?
2: I think it was EDM. Okay. I don't think it was disco.
28: Yeah, I didn't think it was disco.
2: I think it was some sort of remix song.
26: It was awful.
2: They're playing disco. The kids love the Bee Gees.
3: Could you turn the disco down?
1: Turn that disco down.
26: It was recognizable as something resembling music, but it was awful.
28: Yeah. Gen Z respondents were the most likely to have experimented with sex toys, up 60%. Hmm. Millennials at 55%. Baby boomers, less likely, with only 25% saying they've tried a sex toy. Vibrators, 70%. Lubricants, 65%. The most common additions to intimate moments. And a third say they have sexted with their partner. 15% report they've tried FaceTime sex.
1: FaceTime?
28: Yeah, where you FaceTime each other in separate places and...
3: It's probably popular.
26: Yeah, but by places you mean geographical, not different places in your body.
28: Well, of course,
26: this
28: Tom.
26: Is my face. These are my feet.
27: I go on OnlyFans, but I pretend I'm FaceTiming with her. I pretend it's just me and her. I swear I sent a guy pic to my wife once.
2: Yeah.
27: And she's like, no, thank you. Like, legitimately, she was like, I appreciate the thought. Could you please never do this again? And it was good lighting. Everything was great.
2: Yeah.
27: It was a good day. And she was like, this is really sweet of you. Please don't ever do that again.
1: All right.
26: And you went to Glamour Shots and had them help you light it.
27: Yeah. It was a good.
28: It was wrapped in a boa and everything?
27: Yeah. The tape was securely on.
1: Had lipstick on.
26: Yeah. I don't get that. I don't understand why that's...
1: Glamour shots?
28: No.
26: The sexting. Oh.
27: I know. I did use a little bit of a camera trick, too. I put it next to one of those airplane liquor bottles.
1: Yeah.
3: That works.
27: I go, hey, you just got back from Costco. Wanted to send you this.
1: That totally works.
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0: 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And who knows? 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
8: 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I've smoked for 46 years. I went to a seminar in March 27th and seen Mark. My best friend came with me. We both went to it, and neither one of us smoked a cigarette in almost 7.5 months. I took my three sisters and my brother-in-law and my sister's best friend and them went. None of them have smoked a cigarette, and I want to thank you from the bottom of my heart. Thank you.
9: 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I went to a Mark Patrick seminar, the Stop Smoking, and it worked. 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
11: 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None of them have smoked a cigarette, and I want to thank you from the bottom of my heart. Thank you.
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3: Hi, my name's Robin Fletcher. I've smoked for 46 years. I went to a seminar in March of 27th and seen Mark. My best friend came with me. We both went to it, and neither one of us smoked a cigarette in almost 7.5 months. I took my three sisters and my brother-in-law and my sister's best friend and went. None of them have smoked a cigarette, and I want to thank you from the bottom of my heart. Thank you.
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0: 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The best part of the day begins now. It's time to get your rock on with Steve Gorman and April Rose. It's Steve Gorman Rocks. Welcome to the show.
1: All hands on deck. 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

0: Yes, owner of A Lonely Heart, kicking off a Monday night of Steve Gorman Rocks. April Rose, you're a fan of The Doors, I believe.
1: Jim Morrison, yeah.
0: Oh, I thought you were more into keyboardist Ray Manzarek. I'm sorry, I had that totally backwards.
1: Who says that? Jim Morrison is just oozing with ah.
0: Oozing with ah. Wow, okay. Mm-hmm. I thought he was oozing with yeah, but apparently he's oozing with ah. I got to get it straight one of these days.
1: One day you will, Steve.
0: Well, here are The Doors, Roadhouse Blues.
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0: Living on a Prayer. My favorite part of the Bon Jovi story is the fact that they were signed to Mercury Records by a guy named Derek Schulman. Derek Schulman led a band in the 70s called Gentle Giant. That was a prog rock band. And I mean, it was the proggiest of the prog rock. And so when he took over Mercury Records, the fact that he would see something in a guy like Bon Jovi was always so mind-blowing to me. One other person that Derek Schulman was a fan of was a songwriter named Desmond Child. And he suggested that Richie Sambora and John Bon Jovi meet with Desmond Child. Schulman said, in fact, I used to look at Desmond Child and think, man, I wish I had choruses like that when I was in a band. The three guys, Richie, John, and Desmond, got in a room together and they whipped out Living on a Prayer. The characters in the song, Tommy and Gina, based on a real life situation Desmond and Child had in the late 70s. Desmond was a New York City cab driver. His girlfriend Maria was a singing waitress in a diner. Now, she was nicknamed Gina because she looked like the famous actress Gina Lollobrigida. So Desmond and Maria turned into Tommy and Gina, and the rest was music history. Wheels 104.5. 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
18: 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I smoked for 46 years. I went to a seminar in March the 27th and seen Mark. My best friend came with me. We both went to it, and neither one of us smoked a cigarette in almost 7.5 months. I took my three sisters and my brother-in-law and my sister's best friend and went. None of them have smoked a cigarette, and I want to thank you from the bottom of my heart. Thank you.
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21: 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My God, who writes this? 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

Foreigner with Jukebox Hero on Steve Gorman Rocks. Happy Labor Day, one and all. The heroes of this country are the workers that built this amazing place. 5 hours of great music tonight. I'm excited. You're excited. Let's get right to it. Speaking of great heroes, Tom Petty, American Girl. 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

Tom Petty with American Girl on Steve Gorman Rocks. For a very long time, I always said the greatest needle drop in a movie was when American Girl blasted through Silence of the Lambs. It was this incredible palate cleanser from a dark moment to a really happy, funny moment, a chance for the audience to breathe a sigh of relief. I never thought anybody could put it in a movie again that could touch it, but last year's One Battle After Another, when American Girl kicks in, I mean, that is absolute perfection. Speaking of absolute perfection, the antidote to the hard rock of Appetite for Destruction, in one song, Guns N' Roses showed themselves to be the stuff of top 40 charts. That song was Sweet Child of Mine. 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

0: problem. Steve's got an answer. It might not be the right answer. I mean, he's a rock star, not a therapist. It's time for Questionable Wisdom on Steve Gorman Rocks. Here's April Rose with tonight's question.
1: Listening on V100 out in Topeka, we have Kat who needs some advice. Now, Kat says her boss keeps messaging her about work after hours, and she can't stand that he bothers her about work while she's not at work. So, Steve, she wants to know, how should she handle the situation without making her look crazy? And I get it, because I feel like women, like, we're automatically assumed to be crazy when we bring things up like this. So this is a tricky situation.
2: Well, I mean, you got to have clear boundaries in life, and especially with work. I mean, working after hours, if she's not being paid for that, then she really should have no obligation to do it. 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We have to have reasonable expectations. And so

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The Clash, should I stay or should I go? A question we've probably all asked ourselves about a job along the way. You get a job, you find out it sucks, and you think, should I stay? Should I go? Sometimes that decision is made for you. I just saw a list of the dumbest things employees did to get fired. I love this one. I had a server at my restaurant take a sip out of a customer's Dr. Pepper and then Coke right in front of the customer so he could tell them which was which. It's fantastic. I mean, you do that with, like, your family members. You come back to the table, and you went and filled up a Dr. Pepper and a Coke, and they go, which is which? You go, I don't know, let me see. And you take a sip. Yeah, you don't do that for the customers, for crying out loud. How about this one? We had a secretary who wasn't getting any work done. I eventually got fed up, and I looked on her work computer. I found out she was prostituting herself through her company email. Okay, that's pretty extreme. That's pretty extreme. Another one. A 20-year-old guy called in sick and said he had had a stroke. He lived right across the street from the store, and we all watched him pack up his truck with beach gear and drive off with his girlfriend. Remember, if you're going to call in sick, say you had a stroke, of all the things you shouldn't do, number one on the list is pack your truck and go to the beach when you live right across the street from your job site. Wheels 104.5.

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